0: Wind on Sunday. Sunday's highs into the mid-60s. Mostly cloudy for Monday. Highs, again, into the mid-60s. I'm meteorologist Josh Nichols for Jazz 90.1.
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And welcome back once again to This Is Ska Jazz here on member-supported Jazz 90.1. I'm your host, Charles Benoit. If you're joining us from somewhere in the Northern Hemisphere, it's the first Friday of fall. If you're listening from the Southern Hemisphere, it's the first Friday of spring. And if you're listening right there on the equator, maybe with one speaker north of the line and one speaker south, it's Friday. And since Friday is the thing we all have in common, it's celebration time. And what a coincidence, the Skatalites have just the song. Here's the title track from their album, Celebration Time.

so much to tell you about in that set. We started off, as we always do, with the Scatolites and the title track from their album Celebration Time. After that, we were over in Japan with the Tropicans. From their 2018 album Konnichiwa, we heard the song Indigo Moon. And Konnichiwa means hello in Japanese, so Konnichiwa, Tropicans. After that, down to Brazil for Bueno Onda Reggae Club and Rocksteady Para Vogue. They released that in 2020. And we finished the entire set off with a song I've pretty much been obsessed with for a couple weeks now, the Heptones' Book of Rules. They released that in 1973. The lyrics, they kind of, let's just say, politely borrowed from a poem by the American poet R.L. Sharp, 1872 to 1951. He had a poem called A Bag of Tools, and, well, they used all of his lyrics and put it to the ska reggae, and they did a great job. Now, Mr. Sharp didn't write a lot of poems. He ran a newspaper there down in Carrollton, Georgia, the Carrollton Free Press. And while he may have written some other things, he did do a little photo journal book that he published every year for the folks down there. It's this poem, A Bag of Tools, just 14 lines that I think really cement him in, I'll say reggae history. And speaking of history, I want to thank Kelly down at the Carrollton City Hall. I gave her a call, wanted to know if she had any information on Mr. R.L. Sharp. We chatted Mr. Sharp and some other things and had a great time. Didn't find much more information, but it was just great chatting with her. And I think I may have a new fan for this show. If you think that was too much information about a Heptone song, I think you're wrong. But here's something we can both think about. Music CD sales are up 58% in just the first half of 2026. Yeah, well, it turns out people don't fully trust the streaming services and are buying CDs to ensure they always have access to their favorite tunes. Now, if you think the streaming services can be trusted to keep prices low and always give you unfettered access to the music you love, carry on, my friend. But if you're like me and you want a plan B, I've got an easy way for you to beef up your personal music collection. It's the Jazz 90.1U CD sale. It's happening Sunday, October 18th, in the library at Greece Olympia High School. Now, there's going to be hundreds of jazz, blues, and big band and fusion CDs, many no longer in print. And some of the prices are as low as 50 cents. That's two for a dollar. Four for $2. Best of all, proceeds from the sale benefit Jazz 90.1's fall pledge drive. Now be ready for the day the streaming services tighten the screws and put Sunday, October 18th from 10 a.m. to 1 p.m. on your calendar. And don't say I didn't warn you. And speaking of warnings, here's a tornado warning. Tommy Tornado and the Clerks and their cover of South China Sea.

0: You're in tune to This Is Ska Jazz here on member-supported Jazz 90.1, broadcasting around the globe into all the ships at sea at jazz901.org. And what those ship captains are going to want to take note of is that there is a party going on around here, a celebration to last about 2 hours. I'm talking about the Jazz 90.1 Fall Listener Party, Friday, October 30th, right here at the Jazz 90.1 Studios. You don't have to be a member to attend. Everybody is welcome. Now, you can tour the brand new studio, and it is cool. Hang with the DJs and enjoy some great live music. So be cool and hang with the gang at the Fall Listener Party, Friday, October 30th, right here at Jazz 90.1. And give yourself 10 bonus points if you caught those references. Oh, and you're probably wondering what I played in that last set. Let me catch you up. We finished off with Smoke and Mirrors Sound System and the song Motive featuring Kelly DiFilippo on vocals. They released that in 2022, yes. Before that, from 2020, a band from Colombia, the Cyderins, and the song Hell Moon. And we started the whole thing off with Tommy Tornado and the Clerks, their cover of South China Sea, recorded live in Ghent, Belgium in 2016. Tommy Tornado hails from the Netherlands, and the Clerks are from Cologne, Germany. So there was a whole group effort right there. Well, let's keep the international theme going and head back over to Japan.
1: Japanese Assault Ska, and This Is Ska Jazz presents the finest ska directly from the rising sun, selected by the man, Mr. Jesse.

And that wraps up our penultimate set here tonight on This Is Ska Jazz, starting off with Mr. Jazzy Bo's Japanese Ska Jazz selection. I gotta tell you, Mr. Jazzy Bo, he's an expert on all things Japanese Ska Jazz, and each week he digs through the crates and whispers to his sources at the record store to find out what the cool songs are and what's some classics that deserve to come back. And this week he sent us a tune from Kodama and the Dub Station Band and the song More, More. And I will tell you, that song is definitely Moorish, as the old dad joke goes, because I want more of it. Thank you, Mr. Jazzy Bo. After that, we heard from the Ska Tones, a band from Argentina, a song they released way back in 2017 called Remando. And we finished the whole setup with the band with a mysterious, hard-to-find-any-information about called the Omatics, and we heard the Fittest Horns. And if you have any scoops on the Omatics, please drop me a line at thisisskajazz@gmail.com and fill me in. And if you have any comments at all, you can send them to that same address. Got a pen handy? It's thisisskajazz@gmail.com. How easy? You want easier? Go to thisisskajazz.com and look for the contact button. Okay, maybe it's easier, maybe not. Well, we got time for one more set, and then our mutual pal, Andy Hines, will come in to keep the good music going. And it's kind of funny, I was looking up at the calendar earlier during the show, and I noticed that today is September 25th, which, by an amazing coincidence, is not only the birthday of my good friend Paula Roth, it is also the anniversary of the day I went into the Army. It's also the anniversary of the day I got out of the Army. That's the day you go in, it's the same thing. But if you were in the military, you know what I'm talking about. Yeah, Uncle Sam and I, we did a little bit of time together. And we still keep in touch. And to show you there were no hard feelings, they gave me a good conduct medal. Well, in honor of that, I want to spin some Army-related tunes. Well, semi-Army-related tunes. Starting off with Sly and Robbie and a song I'm sure you'll recognize.

from Mexico. That's the band Out of Control Army, teamed up with the band Lollipop Lori, originally from Russia, for their cover of the song Love, written by Bert Kempfler, originally an instrumental for the 1964 film Blue Midnight. But then Milt Gabber saw it and said, I gotta add lyrics to that, and he did. Nat King Cole made it famous that same year. After that, or before that, we heard from Sly and Robbie. That's Sly Dunbar on drums, Robbie Shakespeare on bass, probably safely to say the most important bass and drums duo in all of Jamaican music history, and their cover of Buffalo Soldier, made famous by, a guy named Bob Marley. And that was also Dean Frazier on tenor saxophone there. Well, we're coming up to the top of the hour here, and just a reminder, if you missed any of tonight's episode, or if you want to hear it again, or you want to hear any past episode, or if you want to share them with friends or force them on friends, you can head over to Mixcloud.com, type This Is Ska Jazz up in the search bar, and you can have access to every single episode, all the way back to number one. This one will be up there momentarily, I believe. And you can also go on the Jazz 90.1 app and have access to them there, plus all the other cool stuff you can find on that app. That's my recommendation. You go there. Well, there's Andy knocking at the door. I've been Charles Benoit. You've been amazing. And until next time, peace, love, and ska. If

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2: Basapale.

There you have it, the great Chucho Valdez. And right here on Andy's Mood on member-supported Jazz 90.1, doing something called Zavinul's Mambo. And the album is called Chucho's Steps, and the Afro-Cuban Jazz Messenger is recorded in Cuba, 2010, by the great Chucho Valdez on piano there. Started off with Etienne Charles from his album Creole Soul. The track was called Creole, and this is all for a reason. There's kind of a super band being put together. It's coming through the area, and it'll be at Cornell, October 23rd. It's Chucho Valdez heading up the bill on his 85th birthday tour, joined by Etienne Charles and Joe Lovano, to name a few. Again, that's coming up at October. That's a Friday night, the 23rd of October at Cornell. And just one of the most exciting pianists out there. Thought I'd play a little more Chucho for you as well. I think we just had 100th birthday this week of someone kind of important, Mr. John Coltrane. So definitely going to be playing John Coltrane's music tonight. And, of course, your requests are always welcome at 966-JAZZ. And

I thought I'd keep it going here with some more of Chucho Valdez. And I'm going to do something here from an album called Border Free. It's the Chucho Valdez, the Afro-Cuban Jazz Messengers. And the track is called Afro Comanche. And then we're going to follow that up with Chucho going to the Village Vanguard live doing My Funny Valentine.

0: the great Chucho Valdez from the album Border Free, right here in Andy's Mood on member-supported Jazz 90.1. And we're going to take him, Chucho Valdez, the piano master, live at the Village Vanguard, coming up.
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5: A mix of high clouds and starlight for tonight across Rochester, Western New York, and the Finger Lakes. The weather will be quiet, won't be quite as cool. Overnight low temperatures will be into the low 50s. For the day on Saturday, plan on a northerly breeze and a blend of clouds and sunshine. High temperatures will be into the upper 60s. And we'll look for a blend of clouds and sun with a northeasterly wind on Sunday. Sunday's highs into the mid-60s, mostly cloudy for Monday. Highs, again, into the mid-60s. I'm meteorologist Josh Nichols for Jazz 90.1.
0: And this is Andy back with Andy's Mood. It's getting colder out there, 56 degrees tonight. And playing the music of Chucho Valdez for a little bit here. And he is, as I mentioned earlier, coming to Cornell. He'll be there for his 85th birthday tour. He's touring with Etienne Charles on trumpet, Joe Lovano on the horn. It's a Friday night show, October 23rd at Bailey Hall. So just thought it's a great opportunity to play some Chucho. Of course, his son, Chuchito, was at the Jazz Fest. Was it 2 years ago now? And the great Chucho Valdez, who was a member of the band Irakere, which was probably Cuba's biggest export besides rum and cigars. And they were actually part of the gross national product of the country of Cuba. And that was his bandmates, Paquito de Rivera, Arturo Sandoval, Chucho Valdez, the nucleus of that band. So here is something that Chucho did with the Afro-Cuban Messengers, and it's called Chucho's Steps, and it pays homage to the great John Coltrane, whose birthday we will be honoring tonight as well. So here is Chucho Valdez with Chucho's Steps, and then Chucho will take us at the Village Vanguard doing My Funny Valentine.

The great Joe Lovano right there with Gonzalo Rubalcaba at the piano from a 1997 album they did called Flying Colors. Right here in Andy's Mood on member-supported Jazz 90.1. And I've been playing a lot of Chucho Valdez because he's coming to Cornell on the 23rd of October. And joining him will be Joe Lovano and Etienne Charles. So should be a great show. Before that, we heard from Chucho Valdez live at the Village Vanguard, giving us a beautiful rendition of My Funny Valentine. And we're getting into fall here. Our fall thank you gifts are online now. You can see our new items that we have, the new swag, 90.1. That's right. You got, because we have our pledge drive beginning here in a few days on Monday, the October 5th. You can look right there on the web and see the thank you gifts, the glass. We have the best of John Coltrane, the best of Diana Krall, the coolers, the cups, the new logos, the tumbler, the tote bag, the always happy present tote bag, the new hats, sweaters, hoodies, t-shirts. Got it all right there on our website at jazz901.org. And again, we'll be giving those out during the pledge drive. So get ready for that one. It's coming. And I'm going to play the music of John Coltrane for the next at least hour or more, because he's got a lot of music to play. And I'm going to start right now, a little early. This is going to be something he did with, in the studio, Rudy Van Gelder, with John Coltrane and Kenny Burrell together. And this is from their duet recording. And thought I'd start with some of Train's older work and kind of work my way forward. So, but here is Why Was I Born?

0: WGMC Greece Rochester, a public service of the Greece Central School District. 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

The music of John Coltrane this week, this Wednesday, was his 100th celestial birthday. And that record right there was from 1958, recorded with Donald Byrd on the trumpet, Red Garland at the piano. And that was Train's Slow Blues from the album Lush Life. You're listening to Andy's Mood on Member Supported Jazz 90.1. And we heard from Blue Train, the title track, the alternate track that's on there of Blue Train with John Coltrane. And the band with Lee Morgan on that one on trumpet, Curtis Fuller on the trombone. Some wonderful recordings. And one thing, I guess I'll let the cat out of the bag. Most of the things I've been playing are all recorded within 1 year, the year somewhere between late 56 into early 58. 1957 was a banner year for John Coltrane and his recordings. And yeah. It's kind of wild how much he recorded in that time span. So I thought I'd keep it going with something from Miles Davis. And, of course, he was a member of the Miles Davis Band twice. And then before going out and creating his own quartets and kind of taking the world by him, by

the horns by himself. And John Coltrane coming out of the music of Charlie Parker, who was probably his greatest influence, Lester Young, even Stan Getz are influences that he named. And just doing a little work research on him, I didn't realize he actually did play with Charlie Parker several times. They became friends, and they would, I don't believe they were ever recorded. I'm probably wrong on that, but they did play together, which must have been an incredible thing to see. And doing more research, I found the local Rochester connection to John Coltrane. At the end of World War II, John joined the Navy to avoid getting drafted into the Army. And he was trained at, nearby, on Seneca Lake. John Coltrane was on Seneca Lake at the Sampson Naval Training Center, right there, stationed. Right there on Seneca Lake, Romulus, New York, 1945. So he was right here in the area. Here is Miles Davis, the quintet, relaxing with Miles Davis, John Coltrane, Miles Davis, Red Garland, Paul Chambers, Philly Joe Jones. Doing a little bebop for you here.

0: And you're listening to Andy's Mood right here on member-supported Jazz 90.1, the music of the great John Coltrane. This week was his 100th birthday on Wednesday. He was born in Hamlet, North Carolina, but when he was young, he moved to Philadelphia, and that kind of became his hometown growing up there. And that last track right there was from Carnegie Hall, the show with Thelonious Monk. And recorded back in 1957 again, and that was Baya. And I mentioned how prolific John Coltrane was in the year 1957, and we're just going to keep it going because before that one was an album recorded in 1956, and Relaxing with the Miles Davis Quintet doing Woody and You. And we'll just keep it going here with Train. Like I said, I thought I wanted to start with some of the older things, and I'm going to get into some of his incredible collaborations and do a little bit more of his work with Miles Davis. And he left a big mark right there with Miles. So I'm going to do from the classic Kind of Blue.
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6: Stardate September 25th. Neptune has lost its vibrancy. The planet itself hasn't changed, only our perception of it. The result of a bit of creative license exercised 37 years ago. Neptune is the Sun's fourth largest planet, four times the diameter of Earth. But it's also the most distant major planet, 30 times farther from the Sun than Earth is. The only close look at Neptune came in August 1989. When Voyager 2 flew just 3,000 miles above its cloud tops. It transmitted hundreds of pictures of the planet. They revealed white bands of clouds racing through Neptune's atmosphere and a massive storm, the Great Dark Spot. In most of the pictures, Neptune has a deep cerulean palette. But a couple of years ago, a team reprocessed the images. The original project team had enhanced the planet's color and contrast. That revealed details in the atmosphere that otherwise wouldn't show up. But it also concealed Neptune's true appearance, a pale blue-green. So Neptune isn't as vibrant as it seemed, but it's still an amazing world far from the Sun. Neptune is closest to Earth today for the entire year. It shines at its brightest, and it's in the sky all night. You still need help to see it, but its location is easy to spot. As night falls, it's about halfway between the full moon, the harvest moon, and the planet Saturn, which looks like a bright star to the lower left of the moon. And we have more sky watching tips in Stardate magazine. Details at stardate.org. For the McDonald Observatory, I'm Billy Henry.
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8: A mix of high clouds and starlight for tonight across Rochester, Western New York, and the Finger Lakes. The weather will be quiet, won't be quite as cool, but high low temperatures will be into the low 50s. For the day on Saturday, plan on a northerly breeze and a blend of clouds and sunshine. High temperatures will be into the upper 60s. And we'll look for a blend of clouds and sun with a northeasterly wind on Sunday. Sunday's highs into the mid-60s. Mostly cloudy for Monday. Highs, again, into the mid-60s. I'm meteorologist Josh Nichols for Jazz 90.1.
0: And this is Andy back with Andy's Mood. We've got 56 degrees out there, and the music of John Coltrane on his 100th birthday. The big birthday was this week on Wednesday, and it came up through the bands of different folks, but most notably probably Miles Davis, where he was in, a super group, if you want to call it that. Maybe one of the greatest horn lines ever, Cannonball Adderley and John Coltrane together. And 1958 was the year. It was still skirting around here with 1957, 56, 58. 1958, this next album was recorded. It's on some folks, some people's list as number one album in the history of jazz. And John Coltrane was on this one. And Miles Davis really took to Coltrane, sought him out, brought him into his band, and really knew what he had, what a treasure he had. But they differed. There were some issues with John Coltrane's lifestyle and drugs at the time, and those really required some problems, created some problems, and required Miles having to play without him sometimes or finding somebody at the last minute, and I think that kind of got to him. So there was a time when they were apart, and then he brought him back in. He saw an instrument and that was not being played very much, and bought it and gave it to John Coltrane. It would be the soprano sax, which became one of the foundational instruments that John Coltrane used and sort of made famous again, brought it out in the forefront again. Here is, from the album Kind of Blue, the classic So What?

The music of Miles Davis from Kind of Blue, with the saxophone section of John Coltrane and the great Cannonball Adderley doing So What right here in Andy's Mood. And the collaborations will continue, John Coltrane. But one of his friends, someone that he practiced with daily in the 1950s, and I think they kind of rubbed off on each other stylistically. And you can hear a little bit of the other guy in each other's playing. And this is his friend Wayne Shorter. And they were basically practicing for many, many hours, almost daily in the mid to late 50s. And so this next tune is it's a Wayne Shorter tune. And Wayne playing on the album Juju, giving us House of Jade. And you'll hear, I think, some of his friend's sound in the way that Wayne Shorter approaches this tune. And then we'll take it into the one of the great collaborations with Duke Ellington. But first, from Juju, Wayne Shorter, McCoy Tyner, Reggie Workman, Elvin Jones, doing House of Jade. And remember, October 17th, right here, we're having our used CD sale at the station. Starts at 10 till 1 at the Greece Olympia School. And save that date again, October 17th. 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

You're listening to Andy's Mood right here on member-supported Jazz 90.1, playing the music of John Coltrane. The centennial birthday was this Wednesday. John Coltrane there with the classic quartet, the band of McCoy Tyner on piano, Steve Davis at the bass, Elvin Jones on the drums, and the title track of My Favorite Things, where the spirit of John Coltrane lives on, and that soprano, which he gave to John Coltrane, and he put it to good use on that one. And taking a tune that was a popular tune and turning it into his own, and just the power of John Coltrane to be able to do that in a way that we're still listening to it many, many years later. And of course, that band really was a theme-setting band for the 60s, and it was a band that everyone looked up to. And, of course, anchored by the great McCoy and Elvin and, of course, Steve Davis. Yeah, they were all equal parts and importance in this one. So I thought I'd keep it going here with some more of Train's music. And we'll do something from Blue World. But also we have our new concert series coming up again. It's fall. And the lineup for the 26-27 Greece Baptist Church Concert Series is right there on our website, jazz901.org, and we have our fall pledge drive gifts available, the new ones. You can check those out while you're doing that. But community jazz band concerts will be held at Greece Baptist Church on Long Pond Road, and the next show will be October 8th, the Joey Stempien Big Band, October 8th. So you get that whole schedule right there on our website, and we hope to see you there. Those are always well attended. I think you'll enjoy yourself there, and it's a great way to kind of get through the winter with some music. Here is John Coltrane doing Blue World right here on Andy's Mood.

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2: A mix of high clouds and starlight for tonight across Rochester, Western New York, and the Finger Lakes. The weather will be quiet, won't be quite as cool. Overnight low temperatures will be into the low 50s. For the day on Saturday, plan on a northerly breeze and a blend of clouds and sunshine. High temperatures will be into the upper 60s. And we'll look for a blend of clouds and sun with a northeasterly wind on Sunday. Sunday's highs into the mid-60s. Mostly cloudy for Monday. Highs, again, into the mid-60s. I'm meteorologist Josh Nichols for Jazz 90.1.
3: And this is Andy back with Andy's Mood. We have 55 degrees outside. The music of John Coltrane tonight on this important 100th birthday celebration this week of his birthday. His birthday was Wednesday. And that last album was Someday My Prince Will Come, Miles Davis and the Sextet. It was kind of the second trip back to Miles that John Coltrane did. And he appears on two of the tracks on this record. Hank Mobley handles the other parts, and this is right around the time when Train was going off on his own and creating that that first big quartet with McCoy Tyner. And so this is a tune called Tio, and I always enjoy this one. Love the playing on it. I think Coltrane's playing is superior on that track right there. I'm going to keep it going here with something from John Coltrane, and it's from the album A Love Supreme. And there's a new version out of that record because they have the alternate tracks. There's an entire CD, a secondary record of alternate tracks. And the Love Supreme is basically a suite in parts, and this would be the first part, the acknowledgement, and the acknowledgement live version right here in Andy's Mood.

And you're listening to Andy's Mood here on Member Supported Jazz 90.1 every Friday, 9 till midnight, playing the music of John Coltrane on his 100th celestial birthday this week. And that was from the album Dear Old Stockholm with Dear Lord, the track of that one. Of course, the classic band of McCoy Tyner, Jimmy Garrison, Roy Haynes, interrupted there by the shakeup there. 1960, I got to look the year up on this one, but beautiful work there from John Coltrane. Before that one, A Love from A Love Supreme, The Acknowledgement, a live alternative of that. And that would keep it going here with some more live music and get going into the album, the live 1961 Village Vanguard Recordings. And these are a lot of great Train was recorded, and it's all out there. It's coming out. It's not all out there, but it's slowly coming out. And so I thought I'd take it into the Vanguard and listen to a little bit of Train and the classic Naima, and then we'll take it out with some Johnny Hartman and John Coltrane, an album that probably created a population explosion when it was released. Yeah, you be the judge of that. So thanks so much for listening and supporting this great music. And we'll take you out with a couple more tracks from the great John Coltrane.

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Good morning, I'm Phil Dodd. Welcome again to Jazz Before Sunrise, featuring big bands and swinging singers between now and 4 a.m. I'm Phil Dodd. I will mention now, this is the last time I'm going to do this program, which I've really enjoyed doing for the past 3 years or so. And I'm very happy to announce that starting next week, Paul Clark, a longtime radio voice in the Rochester area, who you can hear early mornings on Jazz 90.1, will be hosting this program from midnight to 4 a.m. Let's continue now with Nikki Perrott on member-supported Jazz 90.1.

0: Irwin Hall. 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Jazz Before Sunrise, that's the fine singer Alan Harris, the tune Janine, and Nicky Parrott with the 59th Street Bridge song, Feeling Groovy, Paul Simon's tune. I'm Phil Dodd with you till 4 a.m. here on member-supported Jazz 90.1. I just mentioned that this is the last time I'll be doing this program, but I forgot to mention that I'm not going anywhere. You can join me Monday, Tuesday, Thursday, and Friday from noon to 3.
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5: Here's the latest Jazz 90.1 weather forecast.
6: A mix of high clouds and starlight for tonight across Rochester, Western New York, and the Finger Lakes. The weather will be quiet, won't be quite as cool. Overnight low temperatures will be into the low 50s. For the day on Saturday, plan on a northerly breeze and a blend of clouds and sunshine. High temperatures will be into the upper 60s. And we'll look for a blend of clouds and sun with a northeasterly wind on Sunday. Sunday's highs into the mid-60s, mostly cloudy for Monday. Highs, again, into the mid-60s. I'm meteorologist Josh Nichols for Jazz 90.1.
7: The current temperature in Rochester is 55 degrees.

Ella Fitzgerald here on member-supported Jazz 98.1. A terrific recording. That's from the Harold Arlen Songbook, part of her songbook series, the arrangement by Billy May of Blues in the Night. Twice Around Body and Soul, the classic by Coleman Hawkins, and the version by A Manhattan Transfer, which referred to Coleman Hawkins. I'm Phil Dowd. I'll be with you till 4 a.m. It's Jazz Before Sunrise. And if you want to find out what we play here on Jazz 90.1, head to the website jazz901.org. 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If you do that in the next 30 seconds or so, you will see the Gene Harris Big Band with Things Ain't What They Used to Be.

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3: Portions of the following program have been pre-recorded.

Michael Bublé with Bring It On Home to Me. We heard Patty Austin, I Can Cook, too. And we began with the Diva Jazz Orchestra, a tune called The Rhythm Changes. I'm Phil Dodd with you till 4 a.m. It is Jazz Before Sunrise. Now, coming up October 5th, so another week or so, it'll be time for our semi-annual membership campaign. And we will ask that you consider becoming a member by making a donation. 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You can do it right now on the website, jazz901.org. Here is Joni Mitchell.

0: Sarah Vaughan here on Jazz 90.1. Every day I have the blues. Houston person, a Cole Porter too. You Do Something to Me. And Joni Mitchell from the album she did, which was mainly standard tunes from about 2000, recorded with like a 50-piece orchestra, and the tune, I Wish I Were in Love Again. I'm Phil Dodd with you till 4 a.m. This is Jazz Before Sunrise. Next week, Paul Clark will be hosting this program. I don't know if it'll be called Jazz Before Sunrise, but it will feature big bands and swinging singers, and you can join Paul from midnight to 4 a.m. Also, Paul will be hosting a big band Friday from 2 a.m. to 6 a.m., and Rob Linton will be handling midnight to 2 a.m. However, I continue here at Jazz 90.1 Monday, Tuesday, Thursday, and Friday from noon to 3.
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7: A mix of high clouds and starlight for tonight across Rochester, Western New York, and the Finger Lakes. The weather will be quiet, won't be quite as cool, but high-low temperatures will be into the low 50s. For the day on Saturday, plan on a northerly breeze and a blend of clouds and sunshine. High temperatures will be into the upper 60s. And we'll look for a blend of clouds and sun with a northeasterly wind on Sunday. Sunday's highs into the mid-60s. Mostly cloudy for Monday. Highs, again, into the mid-60s. I'm meteorologist Josh Nichols for Jazz 90.1.
4: Right now it is 53 degrees here in Greece at member-supported Jazz 90.1.

Twice Around, the tune, I guess originally done by the Temptations. I also often think fondly of the version by the Rolling Stones. Just my imagination running away from me. Kevin Mahogany and Renee Marie. I'm Phil Dodd, and I'll be with you until 4 a.m. here on Jazz Before Sunrise. You're invited to a Jazz 90.1 listener party. We do these usually twice a year as part of our membership campaign. It will be October 30th, the last day of the campaign, 5:30 to 7:30, with music by Laura Dubin and Antonio Guerrero. We hope to see you there. It's, of course, here at the radio station and the library next to the radio station at Greece Olympia School, 1139 Maiden Lane. Here's Giacomo Gates with Take 5.

Baben, die Bühnen nieder. Won't you stop and take a little time out with me? Just take five, just take five. 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

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Shin did it, da da.

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3: Billie Holiday is one of a handful of really great jazz singers. Her blues are poetic, highly intense. Playing with her here today are some of the musicians who accompanied her back in the 30s and some of the greatest jazz records ever made. Among the musicians, Roy Eldridge and Doc Cheatham on trumpets, Coleman Hawkins, Lester Young, and Ben Webster on saxophone, Vic Dickinson on trombone, Jerry Mulligan on baritone sax, Mal Waldron at the piano, Milt Hinton on bass, Danny Barker on guitar, and O.C. Johnson on the drums. Billie Holiday.
4: The blues to me is like being very sad, very sick, going to church, being very happy. There's two kinds of blues. There's happy blues and there's sad blues. I don't think I ever sing the same way twice. I don't think I ever sing the same tempo. One night it's a little bit slower, next night it's a little bit brighter. It's going to how I feel. I don't know, the blues is sort of a mixed up thing. You just have to feel it. Anything I do sing, it's part of my life.

Brad McConnell, the Boss Brass, with Rockin' in Rhythm, and Billie Holiday, an extended version of Fine and Mellow. That appeared on a very interesting television show. There was almost nothing else ever like that on television, going back to, I think, to 1957, with all kinds of great artists on it. It was called The Sound of Jazz. I'm Phil Dodd. I'll be with you till 4 a.m. It is Jazz Before Sunrise. Do us a favor. Do us a favor and tell your friends about Jazz 90.1. It's one of the ways we get people to know about us, and we often run into people who do live in the area and don't know we're here. So just do that. Tell your friends. Ask your friends to tell their friends. Here's Alexis Cole with a John Lennon tune.

0: Cheryl Benteen, longtime member of the Manhattan Transfer, did and has done, continues to do a number of solo projects from her Gershwin album, Nice Work, if you can get it. Before that, a new recording by singer Mark Winkler, an original tune I keep playing called Snappin' on the 2 and 4. I'm Phil Dodd with you till 4 a.m. This is my final time here at Jazz Before Sunrise, which I've been doing now, I think, for more than 3 years. And I want to tell you that a program of big bands and swinging singers will be continuing in this time slot. Starting next week, it'll be hosted by Paul Clark. And I think that's great. I've always enjoyed Paul's work through many years in the Rochester area. Along next, Stardata, and then a twin spin that starts with Vincent Herring.
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6: Stardate September 26th. The moon is full today, but it's not just any old full moon. It's the best known of them all, the Harvest Moon, the subject of books, music, and lots of fall festivals. In centuries past, the Harvest Moon was much more than a pop culture event. It provided enough light for farmers to harvest their crops well into the night. And at high northern latitudes, it helped out for several nights in a row. Officially, the Harvest Moon is the full moon that's closest to the fall equinox. That puts it around harvest time, especially at higher latitudes where autumn frosts soon would blanket the night. Without artificial lights to help them out, farmers relied on the moon to add hours to their work time. The moon is bright enough to help for several nights before and after it's full. And thanks to the angle at which it climbs into the sky, for latitudes north of about Milwaukee or Minneapolis, it rises only a few minutes later each night. So farmers in such high northerly climes didn't have to wait around for the moon to rise. They could keep on harvesting through the twilight and into the night. Tonight, the planet Saturn is quite close below the moon at nightfall and stays close throughout the night. It looks like a bright star. Like the full moon, it's about to line up opposite the sun, setting up its own prime viewing time. We'll have more about Saturn and the moon tomorrow. And we have more skywatching tips and much more about our amazing universe in Stardate magazine. 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
7: Here's the latest Jazz 90.1 weather forecast.
8: A mix of high clouds and starlight for tonight across Rochester, Western New York, and the Finger Lakes. The weather will be quiet, won't be quite as cool. Overnight low temperatures will be into the low 50s. For the day on Saturday, plan on a northerly breeze and a blend of clouds and sunshine. High temperatures will be into the upper 60s. And we'll look for a blend of clouds and sun with a northeasterly wind on Sunday. Sunday's highs into the mid-60s. Mostly cloudy for Monday. Highs, again, into the mid-60s. I'm meteorologist Josh Nichols for Jazz 90.1.
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Twice Around, the tune We'll Be Together Again. That's from the new album Indigo by Börje Skånberg, and we also heard it from Vincent Herring. I'm Phil Dodd. I'll be with you till 4 a.m. One of the things I like to do on Jazz 90.1 is play twin spins. So, you know, I might do it on any of my shows, but I feature them on Mondays between noon and 3. Let's continue now with Tito Puente and Stablemate.

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The girls I knew had sad and sullen gray faces with distinct gay traces.

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A trough full of hearts

New music from Russ Annixter's Hippie Big Band, a tune written by Curtis Mayfield. I've never heard another version of that, well, until now. Freddie's Dead, and Lush Life with Jack Jones and Joey DeFrancesco, and another take on Lush Life by guitarist Gene Bertoncini, which he did in medley with another tune written by Billy Strayhorn, who wrote Lush Life, the tune called Isfahan. I'm Phil Dodd with you for about another 45 minutes here on Jazz Before Sunrise. Here is The Sistering.

0: Miles Davis with the tune associated with Michael Jackson, Human Nature, and that from the group called The Sistering, featuring Nina Freelon, who also wrote the tune, A Brother Just Like You, which I really enjoy because essentially it's a list of great jazz standards. I'm Phil Dodd with you until 4 a.m. It is Jazz Before Sunrise.
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7: A mix of high clouds and starlight for tonight across Rochester, Western New York, and the Finger Lakes. The weather will be quiet, won't be quite as cool. Overnight low temperatures will be into the low 50s. For the day on Saturday, plan on a northerly breeze and a blend of clouds and sunshine. High temperatures will be into the upper 60s. And we'll look for a blend of clouds and sun with a northeasterly wind on Sunday. Sunday's highs into the mid-60s. Mostly cloudy for Monday. Highs, again, into the mid-60s. I'm meteorologist Josh Nichols for Jazz 90.1.
2: Right now in Greece, it is 51 degrees at member-supported Jazz 90.1.

twice around the tune, no one ever tells you. Well, not necessarily. Seth MacFarlane, and also sung by Amy Cervini. I'm Phil Dodd. Enjoyed being here with you for Jazz Before Sunrise, and I will join you on Monday at noon. And I will mention one more time that this is the last time I'll be doing this program. Next week, it'll be hosted by Paul Clark. He'll join you from midnight to 4 a.m. with the big bands and swinging singers. Along next, we have Janice Siegel from her new album, The Art of Vocalese, Pick Up the Pieces. And after that, there's a tune that I've been playing second in the last set on this program. I believe throughout the entire time. I don't know for sure. But I've never announced it until now. It is a live recording by Simon and Garfunkel, yeah, of Late in the Evening. Thanks for listening.

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8: Some of the finest weather in all of the Northeast this weekend is right here in Rochester, Western New York, and the Finger Lakes, as an ocean storm targets New England. We'll see a blend of clouds and sun here for today. High temperatures with a northerly breeze will be into the mid-60s. For tonight, plan on clouds and starlight. Overnight lows will be into the mid-50s, still with that breeze coming in out of the north and northeast. And we'll find a blend of clouds and sun for Sunday. Highs will be into the mid-60s. I'm meteorologist Josh Nichols for Jazz 90.1.
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10: 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Welcome into a mix of jazz, standards, and classic pop that's not the same old thing. 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I'm Lise Avery, and this is Anything Goes.

0: from a fiddling supergroup that calls themselves Child's Play, with 1, 2, 3, 4, 5, 6, 7, 8, 9, 10, 11, 12 fiddle players that are a who's who of fiddlers from the United States and the Celtic world. We just heard a medley of The Bloom of Youth, Temple House, and Sailing In. And in fact, that's the title track of this 2018 album called The Bloom of Youth. And we also heard another really lovely one from that same album, The One-to-One Waltz. Now, it might interest you to know that all 12 of the violins on this album were made by the same violin maker named Bob Childs. He was also one of the violinists and the executive producer of the album, hence the name Child's Play. According to the press release, you can find Child's Play in live performance in various places around the United States, as well as on PBS. Nice stuff. I'm Lise Avery, thanking you so much for joining us today. If you're a new listener, well, let me just say that I named this program Anything Goes, and I meant it. We like to mix the familiar and classic with the new and fabulous, mix it all up with some biographical information, interviews, and fun facts. And the theme of each program is always going to be a little different than the other, but it's always intended to bring a smile to your face and a little stimulus for your brain. And at the top, we had our theme song, a medley of as many versions of Cole Porter's Anything Goes as we could fit into a couple of minutes. I'm Lise Avery, and I hope all is going well for you. And we're going to keep the great music coming with something classic from a young Bix Beiderbecke playing with Frankie Trumbauer.
1: Hi, this is Hoagy Bix Carmichael. Yeah, I have a middle name, Bix, named after the great Bix Beiderbecke, a great friend of Dad's and one of my father's mentors. Bix wrote a lot of wonderful tunes and played them like nobody else could. Here's one of them.

is the son of second-generation German immigrants. And as you might expect, show business was not front and center in the Beiderbecke home. Nonetheless, Bix Beiderbecke was one of the most influential jazz soloists of the 1920s. His work helped to define the jazz ballad and foresaw what would become cool jazz in the 1950s. I like Bix's work with Frankie Trumbauer because it makes my toe tap and my face smile. So we'll have another one for you a little bit later on in the program. I'm Lise Avery. I thank you for choosing Anything Goes to keep you company. Whether you're having a cup of coffee or if you're at home or at work or on the road to somewhere and whatever kind of a day you're having, I do hope we can add a smile to it because that's why we're here, to bring you the best music we can find and hopefully make your day a bit more fun. And on behalf of my executive director of production, Mr. Phil Lee of CityVox in New York City, I thank you for taking the time to share an hour with us. We're going to be right back after this very short break with more Anything Goes, so please don't think of going anywhere, because we sure do enjoy your company. And on the other side, I've got Lambert, Hendricks, and Ross, including one that you probably associate with Joni Mitchell. And what is it? We'll solve this mystery and get back to you just after the break, so you have to stay close. Sometimes musical performances leave people speechless. From a wheelchair in the nursing home's cafeteria, 62-year-old Betty listened to a Music for All Seasons musician playing songs from her youth, and she began to sing along. She hadn't uttered a sound in 3 years. In the pediatric ward of the local hospital, 3-year-old Kimberly and her friend Jamal learned some new ways to express their feelings. Margot, a Music for All Seasons musician, played her guitar while Kimberly and Jamal sang about how much they miss their families. Music for All Seasons is a nonprofit organization that since 1991 has been bringing the power and healing of live music to residents confined in facilities. To learn more, visit them on the web at musicforallseasons.org or call toll-free 1-866-524-MFAS. That's 1-866-524-6327. Music for All Seasons, professional performances for hope and healing. Well, hi there, my friends. Welcome back into Anything Goes. I'm Lise Avery, mixing up the music in a way that I hope is to your liking. And we thank you so much for sharing part of your day with us. And by the way, if you have anything you'd like to share, I hope you won't hesitate to reach out to me. You'll find me on Facebook in two locations. My personal page is Lise, L-I-S-E, Avery, A-V-E-R-Y, and there's a fan page out there for Anything Goes Radio, too, so I hope you'll take a moment to head there and like Anything Goes Radio, or next time you're online, just head on over to my website, anythinggoesradio.com, and sign up for my newsletter, and that way we can stay in touch via email. If you take a moment to do that, we can let you know when we have a cool interview that we're excited about. It's all free, and I promise that I will never, ever, not in a million years, share your information with anyone. Up next, they were described by jazz critic Ralph Gleason as the hottest vocal group in jazz today. A trio composed of, and I'm still quoting here, a former tree surgeon, a girl from a British musical comedy, and an ex-drummer who says he's a frustrated horn player. It's Lambert, Hendricks, and Ross.

This is Frank Sinatra Jr. speaking for Anything Goes with Lee Savory. If you like the best music of our times, this is the place to be.

0: Aha, okay. Raise your hand if you thought that Twisted was written by Joni Mitchell. For a lot of us, our first introduction to that song was Joni Mitchell's performance of it on her 1974 album, Court and Spark. But it really was written with lyrics by Annie Ross, set to a tenor saxophone solo of the same name by Wardell Gray that was recorded in 1949. Yeah, that was Annie on the lead vocals on that track, along with her compatriots, Dave Lambert and John Hendricks. Before Twisted, we heard Moanin', written by John Hendricks along with Bobby Timmons. Lambert, Hendricks, and Ross were masters at scat, and I have one for you a bit later on that is going to knock your socks off. Now, speaking of scat, this lady was pretty darn good at it, too. It's Ella Fitzgerald.
1: I go again,

0: Ella Fitzgerald at the top of her game on July 5th, 1973, live at Carnegie Hall, a performance for the Newport Jazz Festival. We heard a wonderful medley of Taking a Chance on Love and I'm in the Mood for Love. And we'd love to play some more music for you. Luckily, we still have plenty of time when we get back from this break. And I have a 2025 album from some artists you may not have heard of yet. It's up my sleeve right now. And it'll all be waiting for you on the other side, right here on Anything Goes.
1: Here's some information you can use. LGBT, meaning lesbian, gay, bisexual, and transgender, is a widely accepted initialism. Now the letter Q has been added. What does the Q stand for? According to the Human Rights Campaign, Q can mean either questioning or queer, but queer means many things. People use the term queer because it's not specific to sexual orientation or gender identity, but can also mean unusual or different. It can also be used to convey the nuances of race and culture. Others identify with queer because of its connection to the rise of the activist group Queer Nation that formed in New York City in the 1990s. Queer Nation opposed discrimination of LGBT people and rejected some previous belief systems. Those who use the Q to mean questioning are people who are in the process of exploring their identity. We hope that this helps to clarify some of the terms you may have heard or seen used. To underwrite an informative message like this one, contact us at anythinggoesradio.com.
0: 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According to the Green Book by Elizabeth Rogers and Thomas Costigan, if every American who washes their car at home changed their routine just once and went to a car wash instead, 8.7 billion gallons of water would be saved. 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All righty, my friends, welcome back. I'm Lise Avery. Thank you so much for keeping me company today. I know you have a lot of choices of what you could be listening to on your radio, on the web, on Alexa, on your iPod, and on your phone, and at your fingertips. And I do thank you for choosing this station and Anything Goes. If you've just joined us, we welcome you. We get together now and again and mix jazz, standards, classic pop, good vibe, and some hijinks. We like to think that we're sharing music with you that you don't hear most other places. It seems like an awful lot of radio just plays the same songs over and over. That's why we're grateful that this station doesn't do that, and that it has a place for us. We do hope that our work brings you some joy and occasionally a bit of knowledge that you're happy to have. So, I was introduced to these next artists while watching The Late Show with Stephen Colbert. Stephen actually got up and sang a number with them, which made it extra special. Anyway, I immediately reached out to Concord Records to get this album so I could play some tracks for you. The artists are Rachel and Vilray, and this 2025 release, which according to the press release is their third, is called West of Broadway. Let's start with the one that Stephen sang with them, although this is not the track with Stephen on it. It's the track from the album. Okay.
2: Broadway is the dream of a lifetime for kids

Hi, everybody. This is Tony Orlando trying to talk like Lisa Avery. Yeah, I love the way she talks on the radio. There's something very warm and personal about her. That voice, when it comes over the air, you know that you're listening to the one and only Lisa Avery. And on her show, without a question, anything goes.

kind of new, at least as of 2025, duo on the scene. They call themselves Rachel and Vilroy, and their album, if you'd like to track it down, is West of Broadway. We heard two lovely tracks. The one we just heard was called The Stuff, and the first track we heard was Off Broadway. I wish I had time to play more from this album, because there's lots of good stuff, but I guess maybe another time. I'm Lise Avery, hanging out with you and coming at you from City Vox Studios in New York City, and the man pushing the buttons and making it all sound fabulous and cracking me up so I can't work is my buddy Phil Lee. Right now, we're going to ride on up to the break with one written by Jackie Gleason. The title is You're My Greatest Love, but most of us know this one best as the theme from The Honeymooners. I'm Lise Avery. I'll meet you on the other side for more fun and frolic.

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He barely spoke and was so withdrawn that the first time he hit a drum, his father was so overwhelmed that he broke down and cried. 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

Well, hi there. Welcome back. And as we always do, we're going to spend the last part of Anything Goes stirring the pot, as well as our hearts and minds, with a jump boogie set. And as we promised you at the top of the show, here's some great music from Bix Beiderbecke.

Yes, this is Conan's friend, Triumph the Insult Comic Dog, and you're listening to Anything Goes with Liz Avery, your place on the dial to hear the world's most beautiful songs performed by dead people. Yes, Liz Avery, you are truly a treasure.

Glenn Miller and the Army Air Force Band of the Allied Expeditionary Force in 1944 with In the Mood. Now, Major Glenn Miller's Army Air Force Band was one of the greatest jazz orchestras ever assembled, led by an incredibly popular band leader who made the choice to take his work overseas to raise the morale of the Allied soldiers fighting World War II in Europe. Tragically, Glenn Miller went missing over the English Channel while traveling from England to France to give concerts to the troops and was never seen again. We also heard from another gentleman that was gone way too soon, Bix Beiderbecke, playing cornet with Frankie Trumbauer and his orchestra in 1927, gave us Three Blind Mice. Bix Beiderbecke was only with us for a very short 28 years, but undeniably left his mark on music. And we hope you're enjoying this broadcast. I wish we had more time to spend together, but we can get to know each other a bit on Facebook. There are two places that you can find me and hang out on Facebook. The fan page is Anything Goes Radio for the program, and that'll keep you informed about what's going on with Anything Goes. And I hope you'll stop by and like the Anything Goes Radio page. And there's my personal Lise Avery page as well. Now, we always conclude Anything Goes with a romp in the fast lane called the Jump Boogie Set. And right now, we just have to stop for a second, but we'll be right back with a heck of a swinging track from Lambert, Hendricks, and Ross that'll have you scatting in the aisles. Lois needs more chickens and plenty of chicken feed. Lois is 54, and she lives in a small village in Kenya. She supports her five children by selling milk and eggs. And now Lois needs more chickens, so she's asked for a $900 loan that she's going to pay back, but not from a bank, from you. 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Welcome back into Anything Goes. I'm Lise Avery, and we're in the midst of a troublemaking exercise that I call the Jump Boogie Set. As I promised you, this one from Lambert, Hendricks, and Ross is sure to turn your head.

0: NBC News Radio, I'm Jim Forbes. New York, New Jersey, and Connecticut are now in emergency mode ahead of this weekend's nor'easter after the Connecticut Emergency Operations Center was activated on Friday. Andrew Whitman has the story.
1: Governor Ned Lamont's order means enhanced monitoring in the Nutmeg State began at 10 p.m. Friday night. They'll work with local officials should storm damage happen. Their immediate focus will be on the shoreline communities in Fairfield and New Haven counties, but the rain and wind in the forecast could pose problems for the entire state. In Connecticut, I'm Andrew Whitman.
0: And Hawaii is preparing for flooding and mudslides as Hurricane Nolo threatens the islands. Governor Josh Green said Friday that over 100 National Guard members are on the Big Island, where the Category 1 hurricane is about 150 miles off the coast. I'm Jim Forbes.
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6: Some of the finest weather in all of the Northeast this weekend is right here in Rochester, Western New York, and the Finger Lakes, as an ocean storm targets New England. We'll see a blend of clouds and sun here for today. High temperatures with a northerly breeze will be into the mid-60s. For tonight, plan on clouds and starlight. Overnight lows will be into the mid-50s, still with that breeze coming in out of the north and northeast. And we'll find a blend of clouds and sun for Sunday. Highs will be into the mid-60s. I'm meteorologist Josh Nichols for Jazz 90.1.

Hello and welcome to another edition of Jack Ellsworth's Memories in Melody. I'm Matt Taylor. I'm Jack's grandson. We're glad to have you here with us today as we get going, ready to play more of your favorite ballads, blues, and big bands too, old and new. All the greatest songs ever recorded by the greatest artists. And just so you know, we play nothing but the best. We get things started with one of the greatest of all time, Mr. Frank Sinatra. Here's Old Blue Eyes with a great number along with the Red Norvo Quintet. Here's Night and Day.

I'm Just a Lucky So-and-So, the voice of Diana Krall. Before that, the Red Norvo Quintet, along with the one and only Frank Sinatra, Night and Day, getting us rolling today on Memories and Melody. We've got more great ballads, blues, and big bands, too, old and new, coming right up. Don't change that dial. Up next, it's Tony Bennett, A Nightingale Sang in Berkeley Square.

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Before that, June Christie, Give Me the Simple Life. You're listening to Jack Ellsworth's Memories in Melody. Keep it tuned right here for more of your favorites and more of the best, my Poppy's music. Up next, we've got Louis Armstrong with a recording from September 6th of 1949 in New York City, along with Gordon Jenkins Orchestra and Choir. Here's Old Satchmo with Blueberry Hill.

The voice of the divine Sarah Vaughan with I'll Close My Eyes. Before that, Louis Armstrong and Blueberry Hill. Thanks for joining us on Memories in Melody for all the greatest songs by the greatest artists. Up next, we've got Chicago, Color My World.

0: Chet Baker and Bill Evans, Tis Autumn. Before that, Early Autumn with Ella Fitzgerald on Memories in Melody. Don't change that dial, because we're bringing you more of your favorite ballads, blues, and big bands, too, old and new.
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6: Stardate September 26th. The moon is full today, but it's not just any old full moon. It's the best known of them all, the Harvest Moon, the subject of books, music, and lots of fall festivals. In centuries past, the Harvest Moon was much more than a pop culture event. It provided enough light for farmers to harvest their crops well into the night. And at high northern latitudes, it helped out for several nights in a row. Officially, the Harvest Moon is the full moon that's closest to the fall equinox. That puts it around harvest time, especially at higher latitudes where autumn frosts soon would blanket the night. Without artificial lights to help them out, farmers relied on the moon to add hours to their work time. The moon is bright enough to help for several nights before and after it's full. And thanks to the angle at which it climbs into the sky, for latitudes north of about Milwaukee or Minneapolis, it rises only a few minutes later each night. So farmers in such high northerly climes didn't have to wait around for the moon to rise. They could keep on harvesting through the twilight and into the night. Tonight, the planet Saturn is quite close below the moon at nightfall and stays close throughout the night. It looks like a bright star. Like the full moon, it's about to line up opposite the sun, setting up its own prime viewing time. We'll have more about Saturn and the moon tomorrow. And we have more skywatching tips and much more about our amazing universe in Stardate magazine. Details at stardate.org. For the McDonald Observatory, I'm Billy Henry.
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8: This is Sandra Tsinglo with the Lowdown on Science. Doctors recommend at least 7 hours of sleep a night. What if you get less? Xiaoyu Li and team from Tsinghua University tracked 85,000 adults for a week. They grouped the participants based on hours of sleep lost and recovery the following night. Then they tracked participants' mortality over 8 years. Who was most at risk? Those who lost more than 3.5 hours of sleep over 7 days. The good news? Gaining an extra hour the next night fully offset the danger, restoring risk to baseline. Who knew? Sleep debt is real, but luckily your body accepts late payments.
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11: Some of the finest weather in all of the Northeast this weekend is right here in Rochester, Western New York, and the Finger Lakes, as an ocean storm targets New England. We'll see a blend of clouds and sun here for today. High temperatures with a northerly breeze will be into the mid-60s. For tonight, plan on clouds and starlight. Overnight lows will be into the mid-50s, still with that breeze coming in out of the north and northeast. And we'll find a blend of clouds and sun for Sunday. Highs will be into the mid-60s. I'm meteorologist Josh Nichols for Jazz 90.1.
0: Moving right along with more of your favorite tunes, we turn to Lionel Richie and Still.

voice of Carmen McRae, I See Your Face Before Me. Before that, still with Lionel Richie. You're listening to Memories in Melody for all the greatest songs ever recorded by the greatest artists. Right now, the voice of Rod Stewart, and that's all.

Hank Jones meets Louis Belson and Iris Sullivan. That's on the seventh day. Before that, Doris Day, and you brought a new kind of love to me. Thanks for joining us. I'm Matt Taylor, and this is Jack Ellsworth's Memories in Melody. We're here with you bringing more great ballads, blues, and big bands, too, old and new. So don't change that dial. Stay tuned for more of your favorites and more of the best, my Poppy's music.

Charlie Bird on guitar with a little tribute to Louis Armstrong. That's A Kiss to Build a Dream On. Wrapping up our first hour of music today on Memories in Melody. We hope you're enjoying the music, and if you are, we hope you'd let us know. 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We're Memories in Melody Radio on Instagram and Jack Ellsworth's Memories in Melody on Facebook. You can leave us a comment on either of those and just say hello. Let us know what you think of the program. It always means a lot to us just to have you reach out and just to know you're out there. So you can also send us a handwritten note if you'd like to P.O. Box 442, Belport, New York, 11713. Any way you'd like, we'd just love for you to get connected, even if it's just to say hello. But we're going to continue with more of your favorites today. Frank Sinatra is going to kick off a second hour of music. It's going to be September of My Years.

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3: NBC News Radio, I'm Jim Forbes. Thousands are without power as a powerful storm lashes the Northeast. The early season nor'easter is expected to pummel the region through the weekend with gusty winds and driving rain. Storm conditions started Friday along the coast from New Jersey to Massachusetts, with a lot of rain predicted in southern New England, especially near Cape Cod. And New York, New Jersey, and Connecticut are now all in emergency mode ahead of this weekend's nor'easter. Andrew Whitman has more.
4: Governor Ned Lamont's order means enhanced monitoring in the Nutmeg State began at 10 p.m. Friday night. They'll work with local officials should storm damage happen. Their immediate focus will be on the shoreline communities in Fairfield and New Haven counties, but the rain and wind in the forecast could pose problems for the entire state. In Connecticut, I'm Andrew Whitman.
3: And I'm Jim Forbes.
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7: Some of the finest weather in all of the Northeast this weekend is right here in Rochester, Western New York, and the Finger Lakes. As an ocean storm targets New England, we'll see a blend of clouds and sun here for today. High temperatures with a northerly breeze will be into the mid-60s. For tonight, plan on clouds and starlight. Overnight lows will be into the mid-50s, still with that breeze coming in out of the north and northeast. And we'll find a blend of clouds and sun for Sunday. Highs will be into the mid-60s. I'm meteorologist Josh Nichols for Jazz 90.1.

A lovely a cappella group called The Singers Unlimited. That's The Shadow of Your Smile. Before that, Frank Sinatra with September of My Years. Thanks for joining us on Memories and Melody. Right now, we're going to turn it over to the unforgettable Nat King Cole, a title that stuck with him because of this recording, released in 1951, an Irving Gordon number. Here's Nat Cole with Unforgettable.

The piano guys with a lovely arrangement of that massive hit for Elvis Presley, Can't Help Falling in Love. Before that, Dinah Washington and I Thought About You. I'm Matt Taylor, and this is Jack Ellsworth's Memories in Melody. Stay tuned here for more of your favorites and more of the best, my Poppy's music. As we're right in the swing of things here on Memories in Melody, we turn now to Barry Manilow and The Way We Were.

Following the voice of Barry Manilow with The Way We Were, that was Judy Collins and Send in the Clowns, written by Stephen Sondheim. He said that he received countless letters over the years asking what that song was about, and Sondheim said that it was a theater reference, meaning if the show isn't going well, let's send in the clowns. He explained that the title Send in the Clowns didn't settle in until he got the notion, don't bother, they're here, which means that we are the fools. Kind of a melancholy tune by Stephen Sondheim, again sung there by Judy Collins. You're listening to Memories in Melody. We got lots more of your favorites coming up. Don't change that dial. And right about now, we're going to hear from Percy Faith. Here's Never My Love.

0: 1959 recording from the Dave Brubeck Quartet. That's from their album Time Out, recorded at Columbia Records' 30th Street Studio in New York City. 2 years after that one was released, it became an unlikely hit and possibly the biggest-selling jazz single ever. That's Take Five from the Dave Brubeck Quartet. Just prior, you heard the voices of Mark Anthony and Tony Bennett for Once in My Life. You're tuned into Memories in Melody, and we're bringing you all the greatest in ballads, blues, and big bands, too, old and new. Don't change that dial. Just hang out here with us for more of your favorites and more of the best My Poppy's music.
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8: Some of the finest weather in all of the Northeast this weekend is right here in Rochester, Western New York, and the Finger Lakes, as an ocean storm targets New England. We'll see a blend of clouds and sun here for today. High temperatures with a northerly breeze will be into the mid-60s. For tonight, plan on clouds and starlight. Overnight lows will be into the mid-50s, still with that breeze coming in out of the north and northeast. And we'll find a blend of clouds and sun for Sunday. Highs will be into the mid-60s. I'm meteorologist Josh Nichols for Jazz 90.1.
0: So we've got a little while left here with you today on Memories in Melody. Some time to bring you some more classics before we've got to wrap it up. We're bringing you now the voice of Michael Bublé in Dream a Little Dream.

great Aretha Franklin, her 1967 hit and one of her signature songs, that's Natural Woman. Before that, Bublé, Dream a Little Dream of Me. Memories in Melody is the name of the program. We're bringing you some more great ballads, blues, and big bands, too, old and new, for the next few minutes here. Right now, Phil Collins and Every Day.

Brothers Four, Try to Remember. Before that, Phil Collins, Every Day. This is Memories in Melody. I'm Matt Taylor, glad to have you here with us. We hope you've enjoyed all these great tunes. Today, it's going to be time to start wrapping it up in just a few moments here. We're going to have Montavani take it out with September Morn.

Once again, that's Mantovani and his orchestra with September Morn, bringing us to curtain time on this edition of Jack Ellsworth's Memories in Melody. Thanks so much for hanging out with us to the end and enjoying all these great ballads, blues, and big bands too, old and new. We'll bring you more classics next time. Until then, I'd like to leave you with the words my poppy said at the close of each program, and that was simply, don't forget to do something nice for someone today. This is Matt Taylor saying God bless you, thank you for listening, and thank you for letting me share your memories in melody.

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2: NBC News Radio, I'm Lisa Taylor. A Category 1 hurricane off the coast of Hawaii is expected to strengthen to a major hurricane over the weekend. Hurricane Nolo is not expected to make landfall in Hawaii, but forecasters warn heavy rain from the storm could cause flooding and mudslides. Ryan Chandler reports from Naalehu.
3: Across the Big Island, residents fear rainfall that could total more than 2 feet in some areas.
2: Governor Josh Green said Friday over 100 National Guard members are prepared for emergency assistance on the Big Island. Over 40 million people on the Northeast Coast are in the path of a major storm. On Friday night, the nor'easter hit the state of New Jersey, where Governor Mikey Sherrill declared an emergency in 8 counties along the coast. Meteorologist Bill Caron says the wind for this storm will be a major concern.
4: Areas like Long Island, 50 to 60 mile per hour gusts. The Jersey Shore, same for you, up to 55. And because of these higher winds and the heavy rain, the power outage map is getting worse.
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5: Millions of Americans are on weight loss drugs, but now some are filing a lawsuit against the companies of GLP-1 drugs, claiming they were not warned of a rare type of sudden vision loss as a side effect. CommonSpirit St. Anthony North Hospital CMO Dr. Crystal Tamara specializes in weight loss medicine.
6: When we have rapid changes in blood sugar in people who have type 2 diabetes, which we use these medications for, that they can have issues with blurry vision or even an increase in something called diabetic retinopathy.
5: She says there is a small risk of sudden permanent vision loss, but overall the benefits continue to outweigh the risk. Drinking coffee can interfere with your sleep.
7: A Polish study published in the journal Nutrient shows that coffee's caffeine content can disrupt shut-eye quality no matter when you brew it. It found that coffee reduces slow brainwave activity and makes your brain more alert. And that's regardless of whether you sleep 8 hours. I'm Sarah Lee Kessler.
5: Health update, I'm Scott Pringle.
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9: 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I'm Alan Kepler, chilling out with you and some of the smoothest new releases on the planet. 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We're going to kick it off with new music from Bob Baldwin. 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

0: And wrapping up our first set of tunes here on Smooth Jazz Weekend, the veteran band Hiroshima is back, and a beautiful track there, Take the Time. Alan Kepler hanging out with you on our new music show, Smooth Jazz Weekend, and we're just getting rolling. I've got a new one from Riley Richard when we continue.
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And a cool new track there from Michael Doolin, Dancing in Paris, here on Smooth Jazz Weekend. Up next, it's new from Tim Bowman. This is titled You and Me.

0: And a cool track there from Tim Bowman. It's titled You and Me here on Smooth Jazz Weekend. Alan Kepler here, and let's check out the next set of tunes. Andrew New, Xavier Gordon, and I've got a great redo from Terry Green and Castella. Stick around.
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4: Some of the finest weather in all of the Northeast this weekend is right here in Rochester, Western New York, and the Finger Lakes, as an ocean storm targets New England. We'll see a blend of clouds and sun here for today. High temperatures with a northerly breeze will be into the mid-60s. For tonight, plan on clouds and starlight. Overnight lows will be into the mid-50s, still with that breeze coming in out of the north and northeast. And we'll find a blend of clouds and sun for Sunday. Highs will be into the mid-60s. I'm meteorologist Josh Nichols for Jazz 90.1.
0: 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We're going to jump right back into the tunes with Andrew New as he is getting down.

0: And a very cool new tune there from Xavier Gordon. And I think he's purposefully put them in a different order than we usually hear them. That is titled Action Camera Lights. He's got it backwards. I think he did that on purpose. Alan Kepler here on Smooth Jazz Weekend.
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0: Okay, it's time for our smooth redo. And I played this one last week, but I'm playing it again because it is so cool. Terry Green and Castella taking on the Al Jarreau classic and a cool mix on it too. Trouble in Paradise.

0: All right, that is our smooth redo here on Smooth Jazz Weekend. Terry Green and Castella teaming up on Trouble in Paradise. Alan Keffler checking out the new music with you on Smooth Jazz Weekend. And I've got Tommy Davidson teaming up with the young guitarist Lamech next.
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2: This is Sandra Tsinglo with the lowdown on science. Doctors recommend at least 7 hours of sleep a night. What if you get less? Xiaoyu Li and team from Tsinghua University tracked 85,000 adults for a week. They grouped the participants based on hours of sleep lost and recovery the following night. Then they tracked participants' mortality over 8 years. Who was most at risk? Those who lost more than 3.5 hours of sleep over 7 days. The good news? Gaining an extra hour the next night fully offset the danger, restoring risk to baseline. Who knew? Sleep debt is real, but luckily your body accepts late payments.
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0: 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Up next, it's new from Tommy Davidson, featuring Lamech on the guitar. This is Lift Your Life.

0: And some beautiful guitar work right there from the young, talented guitarist Lamech. That's Tommy Davidson's brand new tune titled Lift Your Life. I'm Alan Kepler on Smooth Jazz Weekend, and check it out. We've got another hour of music on the way.
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0: All right, before we get to hour two of the show, I've got a new track from Ryan LaValette. 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
2: NBC News Radio, I'm Lisa Taylor. President Trump is hitting the campaign trail ahead of the midterm elections. He'll be holding rallies in Oklahoma and Alabama next week to whip up Republican enthusiasm for showing up at the polls. Thursday, Trump will speak in Durant, Oklahoma, in the Choctaw Nation. On Friday, he'll swing down to Mobile, Alabama, for an event that's being billed as a midterm rally. The Supreme Court is allowing President Trump to use a federal database to purge people from the voter rolls. The High Court ruled the Trump administration can use the Department of Homeland Security's federal voter database to verify voters' eligibility, but noted that most states prevent the purging of voter rolls within 90 days of an election. The U.S. Consumer Sentiment Index is at a four-month low. The University of Michigan Surveys of Consumers Index reports a 7% decline from last month and a 15% drop from January. The economic metric is a leading indicator to benchmarking trends in consumer spending. Lisa Taylor, NBC News Radio.
3: Welcome to Hour 2 of Smooth Jazz Weekend, and I'm going to kick it off with a tune that really should be our theme song around here. Actually, I think I'm going to make it our theme song. It's Lally P featuring Najee. This is titled Keep It Smooth.

All right, a nice one there from saxophonist Kim Waters. That's brand new. It's titled Palm City. Up next, Ryan Montano and his latest, Hey You.

0: And wrapping up a nice set of tunes right there, that is Ryan Montano with Hey You. On the saxophone just ahead of that, we heard Kim Waters with Palm City. And that very cool vocal track we kicked off the hour with, that is Lally P, brand new singer on the scene. The tune features Najee, titled Keep It Smooth. Alan Kepler here on Smooth Jazz Weekend, hopefully keeping it smooth with you. And I've got some great stuff on the way. Reggie Codrington has a new track out. Going to play that for you next. Also, Aaron Stevenson back with new music.
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And a beautiful track there from singer Aaron Stevenson, the tune Falling, here on Smooth Jazz Weekend. Up next, it's new from Les Sabler. This is Boomerang.

0: Ah, cool tune there. That is Les Sabler on the guitar, the tune titled Boomerang. Alan Kepler hanging out with you here on Smooth Jazz Weekend, and I want you to stick around because I've got our smooth and new pick of the week, a new tune from Norman Brown. That's coming up in just a little bit.
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6: Some of the finest weather in all of the Northeast this weekend is right here in Rochester, Western New York, and the Finger Lakes, as an ocean storm targets New England. We'll see a blend of clouds and sun here for today. High temperatures with a northerly breeze will be into the mid-60s. For tonight, plan on clouds and starlight. Overnight lows will be into the mid-50s, still with that breeze coming in out of the north and northeast. And we'll find a blend of clouds and sun for Sunday. Highs will be into the mid-60s. I'm meteorologist Josh Nichols for Jazz 90.1.
0: 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Here's a new tune from Nils. It's titled Chill It.

0: And a beautiful new tune there from Michael Cates. 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
0: Okay, it's time for our smooth and new pick of the week, and I always love it when he comes out with new music. You know, he was one of the guys that really got me kind of tuned in to what smooth jazz was all the way back in high school. We were in high school band together, and we played in jazz band, but our jazz band teacher actually played like covers of Steely Dan tunes and things like that. So it was kind of smooth jazz before it was smooth jazz all the way back in the 70s. And I am so proud to play his new tune, Norman Brown. This is titled Home Stretch, and it's our pick of the week.

0: All right, that is our pick of the week here on Smooth Jazz Weekend. Smooth and new right there from Norman Brown, the tune titled Home Stretch. Alan Kepler here on Smooth Jazz Weekend.
1: 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The starting price, however, is about $100 more than the starting price of the Neo, meaning that Google looks to position it as an alternative to the MacBook Air, since it's significantly cheaper than that model. 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Chromebooks have always been the budget option, extremely capable for everyday tasks but not fancy, and with a commensurate pricing structure. The question is, will people buy Google Books when a full-fledged PC is not a significant percentage more expensive? 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
0: 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Up next, it's brand new from Skinny Hightower, Summer Anthem.

0: and wrapping up our time together here on Smooth Jazz Weekend. And his dad is so proud. The late Paul Hardcastle Jr., a very untimely passing earlier this year, but his music had been recorded with Trippin' and Rhythm, and they have put out a new single and coming with a new album. Very special for the Hardcastle family. Paul Hardcastle Jr. right there with The Groove in You. Alan Kepler here on Smooth Jazz Weekend, and that's going to do it for this edition of the show. Be sure to keep it right here for more of your favorite music, and we'll see you next time.
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2: NBC News Radio, I'm Lisa Taylor. Counties along the coast in New York and New Jersey are in a state of emergency this morning as a powerful nor'easter makes its way up the northeast. Hundreds of flights have been canceled as winds in the region gust over 50 miles an hour and flooded roads are making driving treacherous. More from meteorologist Bill Cairns.
3: Areas like Long Island, 50 to 60 mile per hour gusts. The Jersey Shore, same for you, up to 55. And because of these higher winds and the heavy rain, the power outage map is getting worse.
2: PowerOutage.com says over 60,000 customers from Pennsylvania to Rhode Island have lost electricity, and the nor'easter is also causing storm surge in coastal towns. Surf City, New Jersey is reporting over 2 feet of water in low-lying areas near the shoreline. CNN has been blocked from traveling with President Trump on Air Force One. Trump will head to Tennessee today to attend a college football game, and CNN says its reporters have been barred from the press pool. Lisa Taylor, NBC News Radio.

Well, hello and welcome to another edition of the Dave Koz Radio Show. I'm your host, Dave, and I want to thank you so much for listening this weekend and always. Well, I'm very excited because joining me this weekend is a woman who always brings a very cool vibe, both in person and with her music. She's going to share some of that cool with us on the show this weekend. Guitarist Joyce Cooling is my very special guest. Saxophonist Eric Darius has something to tell us that I bet you didn't know about him. We'll hear about Corinne Bailey Rae's big break, and Walter Beasley, the fine saxophonist, has a very funny story from the road that you will not want to miss.

as always, there's 2 hours of your favorite weekend music ahead from the likes of Kenny G and John Legend, Najee, together with saxophonist Darren Ron, Sade, Huge Groove, and a ton more. So all you got to do is just kick back and enjoy. Let's get things started now on the Dave Koz Radio Show with Paul Taylor and the title track to one of my favorites of his. It's called Burnin'. Welcome to the show.

It was their top 10 hit going back to 1969 from their self-titled debut, Santana. That is the classic, Evil Ways. Well, I'm Dave Koz with brand new music now from pianist Bob Baldwin with his number one smash. This one's called Hepnotic. Hep is the new cool. Bob Baldwin on the Dave Koz Radio Show.

0: Nice to hear that one again. It's been a while. Count Basic there with ML in the Sunshine. And if you're curious what ML stands for, I believe making love. Why not? Well, I'm Dave Koz, and this is the Dave Koz Radio Show. Saxophonist Eric Darius lets us in on a little-known secret that's on the way, plus great weekend music from Quincy Jones and a visit with our in-studio guest, Joyce Cooling. Stick around.
1: 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It establishes rights, responsibilities, and governmental roles. 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Without knowledge of our constitutional rights, we will fail to realize when they are violated.
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0: Well, you have found the Dave Koz Radio Show. I'm your host, Dave, with an invitation to visit me online anytime at davekoz.com. Well, thank you very much for being here. One of my very favorite things to do here on our show is to get our guests to reveal something, well, a little tidbit about themselves that you wouldn't necessarily find in their official bio. Well, chalk up another one. Here's something I bet you didn't know about sax artist Eric Darius.
4: Something that probably my fans don't know about me is that I'm also a chef.
0: Wow.
4: Coming from a Caribbean background, my mom being Jamaican, my dad being Haitian, I grew up with a lot of, you know, eating a lot of Caribbean food. And that's kind of a hobby that I've picked up, you know, ever since I moved into my own house, you know, several years ago. You know, I didn't have mom's cooking, so I kind of had to start, you know, learning how to cook. And that's something that I really, really enjoy. You know, something about cooking, about, I kind of look at it as music. You know, it's, you start with just the basic ingredients, the simple elements, and then you're just kind of adding spices, you're adding things, adding texture. And before you know it, you have this beautiful dish. And it's the same thing with music. You know, you're adding all these different sounds and elements to your song, and then once it's done, it's like, ah, now you can really enjoy it. And food is like the same thing.

0: Yeah. John Legend sounding great there. His cover of the great Harold Melvin and the Blue Notes track, Wake Up Everybody. And it was Eric Darius on saxophone ahead of that with Going All Out. Well, I'm Dave with you, going all out to keep you chilled out this weekend. Thank you so much for joining me here on the Dave Koz Radio Show. And stick around for music and conversation with our special in-studio guest, Miss Joyce Cooling, plus music from Kenny G and more next.
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5: Some of the finest weather in all of the Northeast this weekend is right here in Rochester, Western New York, and the Finger Lakes, as an ocean storm targets New England. We'll see a blend of clouds and sun here for today. High temperatures with a northerly breeze will be into the mid-60s. For tonight, plan on clouds and starlight. Overnight lows will be into the mid-50s, still with that breeze coming in out of the north and northeast. And we'll find a blend of clouds and sun for Sunday. Highs will be into the mid-60s. I'm meteorologist Josh Nichols for Jazz 90.1.
0: 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All right, we're going to continue now with great weekend music. Bassist extraordinaire Brian Bromberg. We're going to head down the highway in his Coupe de Ville.

0: Back in 1969, Apollo 11 was the first manned mission to land on the moon, and in honor of that historic occasion, Quincy Jones named his now classic album Walking in Space, and from it, Killer Joe. Hey there, I'm Dave Koz, and it is a blast to have this artist sitting across from me. We're so happy to have her back. Always such a fun hang. Welcome back, Joyce Cooling. Can you believe it?
1: I can't. I thought, geez, you know, will I ever get to be on this show again?
0: Oh.
1: So it's good to be here.
0: Are you kidding? You're always welcome. Now, prior to this new EP, which is called Let's Get Away, you had been on a 10-year hiatus. Kudos to you, by the way. But you came back strong, scoring your fourth number one hit with the single It's So Amazing. That must have been a very pleasant surprise after a 10-year break, right?
1: Well, I'm thrilled. You know, that was not a given. I came out, and you can speak to some of the people we work with. I was pretty insecure about it, saying, well, will the out-of-sight, out-of-mind syndrome kick in? It's, after all, it's been 10 years. That's kind of the mantra. You know, Joyce who? So I'm thrilled at the response, but it was not, I wasn't kicking back going, okay, come on, let the accolades roll in. It wasn't like that at all.
0: Let's take a listen. It's from our in-studio guest, guitarist extraordinaire Joyce Cooling. It's called It's So Amazing, and it lives up to the title on the Dave Koz Radio Show.

0: It was her comeback single after a 10-year absence on the scene, and it went right to the top of the charts. From our special in-studio guest this weekend, guitarist Joyce Cooling. That one's called It's So Amazing. I'm Dave Koz, and Joyce Cooling has got some new music for us coming up in the next hour. In addition to tracks from Kenny G, Huge Groove, Najee, and a whole lot more, it's all ahead for your weekend when the Dave Koz Radio Show continues.
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0: We're back on the Dave Koz Radio Show. Thank you very much for being here this weekend. And we are honoring an American composer and pianist whose work spanned jazz, classical, and popular music. He is one of our most notable contributors to the Great American Songbook, George Gershwin, born September 26, 1898, in New York City. At the time of his death, at just 38 years old, George Gershwin had written more than 500 songs that are still being reimagined to this day. When I was a partner in a record company called Rendezvous, we had the great pleasure of releasing the Grammy-winning album Avant Gershwin for Patty Austin back in 2008. And I want to take a listen to a very special song. It's Patty's take on the classic Funny Face as we remember George Gershwin this weekend on the Dave Koz Radio Show.

0: 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From employees to entrepreneurs, doctors to detectives, some things define us and set us apart, but there's one thing that binds us. Before anything, we are one thing. Born to be Americans, proud to be Americans. 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
2: NBC News Radio, I'm Lisa Taylor. The Supreme Court is allowing President Trump to use a federal database to purge people from the voter rolls. The High Court ruled the Trump administration can use the Department of Homeland Security's federal voter database to verify voters' eligibility, but noted that most states prevent the purging of voter rolls within 90 days of an election. The U.S. Supreme Court is again blocking Missouri from using a Republican-backed congressional map in the November midterm election. Scott Carr has more from Washington.
3: The justices ordered the state to use its 2022 map, reversing a federal appeals court ruling that would have allowed boundaries adopted by the Republican-led legislature last year. That map divided Kansas City among several districts to make Democratic Representative Emanuel Cleaver's seat harder for Democrats to retain. The order marks the third time this month the Supreme Court intervened with the same result.
2: Lisa Taylor, NBC News Radio.
4: 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And thanks very much, as always, for listening in this weekend. 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

0: An updated version of the Herb Alpert classic, Rise, courtesy of keyboardist Ben Tankard, featuring Marion Meadows on soprano sax. Very soulful soprano saxophone. Dave Koz with you. Joining us on this particular hangout is my very special guest, guitarist Joyce Cooling. She's here in our studio. So, Joyce, you spent a lot of your youth hanging out on the steps outside of the jazz clubs in New York City, where you got a chance to hear many of the jazz legends and later even got a chance to perform with some of them. I'm wondering what you learned from those years being on the side and how that prepared you to be that person out front as a solo artist.
1: Person out front. That's an interesting way to put it, Dave. No, the person out front thing, I never wanted to be the person out front. Never.
0: Really?
1: I enjoy being in a band, in a collaboration, you know, a bunch of us making music, bouncing off each other and trading ideas on the bandstand. And I never wanted to be a front person. It just happened that way. And I think maybe at the time, it's not so much anymore, but maybe at the time it was like the girl guitar player thing.
0: Right.
1: You know, hey, put the chick up front, you know. that kind of thing. I was never clamoring for that, let's put it that way.
0: Well, like it or not, you are that person out front, and you do such a great job of it.
1: Thanks, Dave.
0: Here's one of my favorite songs of yours. This comes from our in-studio guest, Joyce Cooling on guitar. It's called Callie. On the Dave Koz Radio Show.

0: And that is the saxophone of Huge Groove with the second single off that project, All For You. That's one talented sax player, let me tell you. And it was my special guest in the studio this weekend, another very talented person, Joyce Cooling on guitar with Callie. Well, I am Dave with more of the perfect soundtrack for your weekend up ahead, including more music and conversation with Joyce Cooling, tracks from Corinne Bailey Ray and Rick Braun, plus more. Thank you so much for joining me right here.
1: These are more than just the sounds of a safe place to go after school. These are the sounds of interest being ignited and of mentors making an impact. At Boys and Girls Clubs, we don't do just one thing. We do whatever it takes to meet the needs of every kid who comes through those doors. Because whatever it takes is what it takes to build great futures. Great futures start here.
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0: Hey, and welcome back to the Dave Koz Radio Show. Thanks for being here this weekend. I'm your host, Dave. Corinne Bailey Ray has an amazing career, but it had to start somewhere, right? Listen now as she reflects on her big break.
3: I feel like I just had a series of little breaks, I think, rather than having sort of one big thing. You know, I was lucky to get a publishing deal when I was waitressing, and that meant I could start working and start writing with other songwriters. And then I was really lucky to get a production deal, which meant that there was suddenly this pot of money, which wasn't very big, but it was enough to actually record the album and, you know, turn songs from being just sort of trashy demos to actually making sense and being able to convince people that they exist and being able to connect with people. And then, you know, I felt like the time when I signed to EMI, I felt like it was a bunch of people who really got what I was trying to do and understood it, and they were musicians themselves. And so it was good to make those kind of connections. And then I guess it would be sort of key things that happened. You know, it was really good to get to play on later with Jules Holland in the UK and do an acoustic performance there. And I felt like, you know, people got to hear me for the first time, and I felt there was a really good response after that. But yeah, I really wouldn't know what would have been my big break here. I mean, I think getting to play on, you know, different radio stations and TV shows that are more high profile, it's great when, you know, a producer just kind of believes in you and you don't have any sort of, no one's heard of you yet, you know, you don't have a pre-existing relationship with the producer or the TV show or anything, but they just kind of take a chance on you. And so I think it's always good when people do that. They just think, oh, you know, I really believe in this and I want to shine some light on it. So I think, yeah, it seems to be sort of individual people just taking a chance on you. That seems to be the thing that has helped me the most.
0: Sometimes a big break is a series of small breaks, as it was for Corinne Bailey Ray. However it happened, we're very happy that it did. Here she is with Put Your Records On, Corinne Bailey Ray, on the Dave Koz Radio Show.

0: Some beautiful flugelhorn work from Rick Braun. It's called Daddy-O, and that's his name, according to his son Kyle and daughter Emma. Well, I'm not sure if they say Daddy-O, but maybe he's sort of caught that name. Who knows what goes on in the mind of Rick Braun? It's a scary place to be. And speaking of records, before Rick, Corinne Bailey-Ray gave us Put Your Records On. I'm Dave Koz, and saxophonist Walter Beasley shares a not-so-great moment from the road with us, plus new music and conversation with my in-studio guest this weekend, guitarist Joyce Cooling. It's all ahead when the Dave Koz Radio Show returns.
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6: Some of the finest weather in all of the Northeast this weekend is right here in Rochester, Western New York, and the Finger Lakes, as an ocean storm targets New England. We'll see a blend of clouds and sun here for today. High temperatures with a northerly breeze will be into the mid-60s. For tonight, plan on clouds and starlight. Overnight lows will be into the mid-50s, still with that breeze coming in out of the north and northeast. And we'll find a blend of clouds and sun for Sunday. Highs will be into the mid-60s. I'm meteorologist Josh Nichols for Jazz 90.1.
0: 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I'm your host, Dave. 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
7: There was an incident at a bar that I played in Boston, and I was playing a solo, and I really wasn't into it, and the band wasn't that good. And all I remember was having my eyes closed and then I opened my eyes and there was a beer bottle about to hit me in the head and I ducked. And that's when I said, you know what? I think I need to practice some more.
0: Yeah, you get cues from all kinds of different places. That would definitely be one of the more obvious cues. Well, he did do just that, as you're about to witness. Walter Beasley on saxophone coming at you.

0: Well, that song has the distinction of getting it all started back in 1984 for Sade and her band. That smooth operator from her now classic album, Diamond Life. And saxophonist Walter Beasley getting our set of music started with something called Coming At Ya. I'm Dave Koz, and thank you so much for being here this weekend. And also here with me in the studio this weekend is my special guest and good friend, guitarist Joyce Cooling. So Joyce, you brought with us your latest EP. It's called Let's Get Away, and it's what we've come to expect from your albums. It's got that sort of jazz, Brazilian, Latin, and pop influence throughout, and it features your longtime writing and performing partner, Jay Wagner. I'm curious, how did you and Jay first come together, and if you don't mind, describe your musical relationship.
1: Yeah, it's, you know what, Dave, it's hard to put into words sometimes because it's, I'm going to sound a little corny here, but it's a little mystical or something. It's magical. When Jay and I met, I grew up on the East Coast. He grew up here in San Francisco. And when we met, we had like identical album collections. Yeah, folks, album. Identical. And we could play like, say, you know, some really long solo by Coltrane or Wes, you know, or something like that. And we could pick out the exact phrase that was each other's favorite. Okay, what's my favorite? And it's like a 7-minute solo or something. And we were dead on all the time. And it's like that when we're writing. If he likes it, I like it. If it's right for me, it's right for him, you know. So we don't bicker. It's really an effortless flow thing. And I don't know how to describe it.
0: I think that perfectly describes it. It's kismet. Let's talk about the first single from the EP, which is called Outskirts of Town. I particularly love Jay's Wurlitzer on this one. Tell us about the song.
1: Oh, isn't that funky?
0: It is.
1: I love Jay's Whirly on that. It, you know what it is? It's so understated. Jay has the chops to play a million notes per second. He's got those kind of chops. But he just laid back and played very sparsely, but just put everything in the right place. I love that solo. And that's restraint and lack of ego, isn't it, to do that?
0: Mm-hmm.
1: You know, if you've got the chops to just blast through something, you tend to want to use them. And so, you know, it gets into overplaying maybe sometimes. And for this song, I saw him when he was taking the solo. He just was bopping up and down a little bit and just real sparse. And I just thought, oh, God, he's so cool. Yeah.
0: He is very cool. Let's take a listen to this song. It's our special in-studio guest, guitarist Joyce Cooling, together with Jay Wagner on the Wurlitzer. Take a special listen to his solo. It's called Outskirts of Town on the Dave Koz Radio Show.

0: It's definitely a head bopper. You gotta love that funky little whirly in there. From our special in-studio guest this weekend, Bay Area guitarist Joyce Cooling, with the first single to come from her latest project, Let's Get Away. That one's called Outskirts of Town. And Joyce Cooling, you still got it, my dear. Thanks so much for coming by the studio to catch us up with everything that's going on. We missed you terribly. Please don't be a stranger. You know, we wish you nothing but the best.
1: Dave, thanks so very much for having me on your show. This means a lot. It's been a while, and it's nice to have such a warm welcome back by old friends. Thank you.
0: Well, we love having you. For more information about Joyce Cooling, you can check out her website, joycecooling.com. And the Dave Koz Radio Show is coming right back for your weekend, so stay close.
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0: All right, thanks so much for tuning in this weekend, and thanks again to our special guest, Joyce Cooling, the wonderful Bay Area guitarist, for being here. The name of her latest EP is called Let's Get Away, and it is a good one. Now, next time, I am going to be welcoming back the incredible saxophonist, Huge Groove. He's got a lot to tell us, so I hope that you will be here for that one. Join us, Huge Groove, right here next weekend. And remember, visit us online anytime. 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So until we're together again next weekend, this is your buddy Dave. Wrapping up another edition of the Dave Koz Radio Show. Thanks so much.

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0: Hey, does everyone know what time it is?
1: No, what time is it?
0: It's time to polka!

everybody. This is Jimmy Sterr, your host for Polka Session on this great weekend, the last weekend for the month of September. It's already here. Of course, October next weekend, and we have a lot of music today. And a special announcement will tell you about our village of Florida. So whatever you do, you make sure you stick around. Well, the Jimmy Sterr Band has a brand new CD that just came out. Here's one of the songs. We started with a song called Zippity Doo Dah. Once again, welcome to Polka Session.

hits from the latest with the Jimmy Stewart Band. The CD's called First Class Polkas on Fire. Of course, it's called Zippity Doodah. If you're just joining us, we welcome you to Polka Session. Tell all your friends about it. We're here every weekend right here on your favorite station.

Well, it's Frank Fonaruski and his great band, and here on Polka Session. Don't forget, we're here every weekend right here on your favorite station, just like WGHT Radio. They listen every Sunday, Pompton Lakes, New Jersey. We welcome you on this wonderful weekend. Let's go back to back on a holiday weekend. It's almost here. It's the King Brothers Orchestra. They call this one, If I Only Were Rich.

0: Well, the tune is called When the Band Plays a Polka, that by the Dinotones Orchestra. Don't forget, you make sure you stay tuned. Special announcement, got to tell you about our hometown. I'll tell you about it during today's show. By the way, sending that out to everybody. The Dinotones, they come from Buffalo, New York, and so is WXRL Radio. Buffalo, Lancaster, we welcome you to Polka Session.
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Well, it's brand new. First Class Polka's on fire with the Jimmy Sturr Band. Frank Yurbanovitz, by the way, featured on that one. It's called Fiddle Diddle. Well, we're going to Bernie Wachowski and his orchestra.

Well, it's Bernie Mikulski and his orchestra here on the Polka Session. By the way, that's Marianne Galema doing the vocal on that. And coincidentally, that happened to be Bernie Witkowski's wife. Here on Polka Session, we want to remind you, don't forget, if you have that special request, an anniversary, a birthday, or if you'd like to hear your favorite band, you drop me a line. Put down, email me, jspolka@jimmystir.com. Well, betting time on today's show. Up in Massachusetts, that's where Larry Chesky came from. And that is where he recorded this obetic. He called it Farmer John.

0: 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And that song, well, he calls that one the Happy Dolls Polka. By the way, you're tuning in to your truly, Jimmy Sir. 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

0: Well, once again, from that brand new CD that just came out, First Class Polkas on Fire with the German Sitter Band. That song, of course, it's called Y'all Come. We mentioned before a very special announcement on today's show about my hometown. Well, this weekend, a very, very special weekend in the village of Florida, New York. I actually live on a little village in the village on a little street called Maple Avenue. Well, this weekend, they changed the name of Maple Avenue. It's now known as Jimmy Sturr Boulevard, and that's right in the heart of Florida, New York. So if you're ever traveling through, ask anybody where Jimmy Sturr Boulevard is. It's right in the heart of the village of Florida, New York. You're tuned in to yours truly, Jimmy Sturr. Pass the word right here on your favorite station.
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6: Some of the finest weather in all of the Northeast this weekend is right here in Rochester, Western New York, and the Finger Lakes, as an ocean storm targets New England. We'll see a blend of clouds and sun here for today. High temperatures with a northerly breeze will be into the mid-60s. For tonight, plan on clouds and starlight. Overnight lows will be into the mid-50s, still with that breeze coming in out of the north and northeast. And we'll find a blend of clouds and sun for Sunday. Highs will be into the mid-60s. I'm meteorologist Josh Nichols for Jazz 90.1.
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0: Well, from the early 1950s comes Ray Henry and his orchestra, and he called it the Union Polka, sending it out to everybody on WWSN. They listen on Hershey, Pennsylvania, Harrisburg, Pennsylvania, and out in Lebanon, PA.
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0: Hey, the mighty sounds of Marion Lush and his orchestra recorded that one, and he called it I'm Confessing, sending it out to everybody. Orange County, New York, they listen every week on WTBQ, and also up in Rochester, New York, every weekend, Cool Jazz. We also salute you on this weekend.
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0: Thanks for making Polka Session part of your weekend on member-supported Jazz 90.1. Well, Oktoberfest right around the corner, and everybody's invited to some big Oktoberfest coming up. Of course, Hunter Mountain's coming up right around the corner. That on Saturday, October 10th. Hunter Mountain, Oktoberfest. What a great festival that is. And then, of course, the following week, Pine Island, New York. That on Sunday, October 18th. It's going to be a big two-week celebration for Oktoberfest. Speaking of that, from Germany comes Tony.

away. That's some great Oktoberfest. Hunter Mountain, one of the all-time biggest ones. And that, of course, Hunter Mountain, New York, Saturday, October 10th. The following week, Pine Island, New York, for their big Oktoberfest, Sunday, October 18th. By the way, sending it out to everybody listening to us on the Polka Jammer Network, along with Sirius XM. You can listen to nationwide, yours truly, that on Channel 147, that Saturday, 6 p.m., again on Sundays at 1 p.m., and, of course, iHeartRadio. We salute you on this great weekend. Well, we're continuing.

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1: Well, it's brand new. It just came out a few weeks ago by Dennis Polisky and the Maestro's Men in celebration of their 30th anniversary together. From that CD comes a song called Lightly and Politely.

Well, it's called Light and Lively. That with Dennis Polisky and the Maestro's Men, sending it out to everybody. Looking forward to seeing you at New Braunfels, Texas. We'll be there in November. It's going to be always a great, great time. Worst Fest, we're there November 12th through the 15th.

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Soundbites with Nick Francesco, Dave Enright, and Steve Ray. They're next on member-supported Jazz 90.1. Time on today's show. Once again, we return to first-class polkas on fire with the Jimmy Sturr Band. By the way, Myron Florin with us on this song. Here's a tune from that CD called Lullaby Waltz.

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Spectrum, we're on Channel 297. And we're streaming on Roku, along with many cable channels throughout the country, all on RFD TV. If not, right back here next weekend on your favorite station. My name is Jimmy Stern. You have a great week. Be good, and of course, be good to each other.

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3: NBC News Radio, I'm Lisa Teeler. The White House is blocking CNN from covering President Trump's trip to Tennessee today. The network had been scheduled to provide pool coverage for other major TV news outlets on Saturday, but was removed from the list last night, according to the White House. The move is the latest development in the president's attempt to restrict access by CNN and other news networks to cover events. A federal judge temporarily ordered the administration to restore reporters' credentials to the White House earlier this week. The president of Iran says he wants to make a deal with the U.S. before the midterm elections. Iranian President Masoud Pezeshkian told reporters at the U.N. this week he would like the U.S. to return to the memorandum of understanding that was signed in June. His comment comes after President Trump told world leaders at the U.N. General Assembly that the U.S. will make a deal with Iran right after the election because it doesn't make sense for them not to, and claimed they're waiting to see how he does in the midterms. Lisa Teeler, NBC News Radio.
4: Three in four Americans report some level of fear and concern regarding AI technology and its growth and development, Tammy Trujillo reports.
5: That's according to a new poll from CNN. The remaining quarter say they feel hope and excitement over AI development. This is tech industry leaders and lawmakers call for artificial intelligence development to slow down as new guardrails are put in place.
4: With that, Google says the Gemini 4 model is coming soon. The company tells the news site The Information that it should be out before the end of 2026. There's growing opposition to Waymo expanding to Washington, D.C. The National Urban League is among the groups that argue robo-taxis undermine working class residents. Waymo insists that they'll invest tens of millions of dollars in D.C. and create hundreds of local jobs. And Lowe's is partnering with DoorDash and Alphabet as the home improvement company looks to start drone deliveries. One pilot program is already up and running in Lowe's home state of North Carolina. Tech Report, I'm Matt Mattinson.
6: 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And this is Ska Jazz. And this is Ska Jazz. Join me, Charles Benoit, every Friday night at 8 for This is Ska Jazz, right here on member-supported Jazz 90.1.
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13: Good afternoon, Mr. and Mrs. American, all the chips in the PC. It is Saturday, the 26th day of September, Anno Domini 2026. And you, you lucky people, you're listening to Soundbites. I'm Nick Francesco.
14: I'm Dave Enright.
15: And I'm Steve Ray.
13: And at 5 minutes after the hour, we're going to bring you news, views, things that you have nothing to lose. Kick off your shoes. Don't get the blues if you paid your dues. For your edification and delectation, here comes the news. First, let me apologize. Again, it is ragweed season, and you can hear it in my voice, and I apologize for that.
14: Anybody that has allergies.
13: Yeah. Okay, so today's news. Google wants to put AI into space. The move is part of a broad plan across the entire tech industry to launch satellites to become space-based data centers. They hope that the extra size, cooling, and ability to get energy from the sun could become a new way of powering artificial intelligence. Google said that they will launch a prototype satellite next week in its first in-orbit test of Project Suncatcher, a research effort to explore whether space could potentially be the place to host large-scale AI computing infrastructure. Companies including SpaceX and StarCloud are also pursuing plans to deploy data centers in low Earth orbit, or LEO, aiming to harness near-continuous sunlight to power energy-intensive AI computing and sidestep terrestrial constraints on electricity and cooling supplies. The new mission, scheduled to fly on SpaceX's upcoming Transport 18 rideshare launch in partnership with satellite company Planet Labs, will assess how Google's AI hardware withstands launch forces, radiation, and extreme temperatures in LEO. After that launch, it will send a prototype satellite carrying Google Tensor Processing Units, or TPUs, into low Earth orbit to assess if the AI chips can operate reliably in space. Space radiation can disrupt or degrade electronics, including by causing data errors known as bit flips. Google said it tested its TPUs while running AI workloads in a facility at the University of California, Davis, but that orbital testing was needed to understand how the hardware performs in a real environment. The company will also evaluate its design to cool the power-intensive chips in the vacuum of space where conventional airflow cooling is impossible by combining heat pipes with radiators. But experts have said that the concept remains years from being commercially viable given the high launch costs, engineering constraints, and satellite production bottlenecks. The first Suncatcher mission is designed to gather in-orbit data and identify potential failure points rather than demonstrate an operational orbital center, Google said. It aims to launch two satellites in 2027 to test the high bandwidth laser links needed to connect future computing clusters. So our poll of the week at soundbites.org, that is bites with a Y, Francis would like us to remind you, is Google is sending AI to space, and your choices are good, that's where it belongs. But what about heat dissipation? But what about communication lag? But what about LEO congestion? But what about aliens? So far, we've got, oh, for Pete's sake. So far, we've got 32 votes. And good, that's where it belongs, is exactly half of them. Followed by, of course, what about aliens? You can vote in the poll, like I said, at soundbites.org. And, of course, you can give us a call about that or anything else at 585-966-JAZZ. It's 966-5299 or toll free at 800-790-0415.
15: SpaceX also said they're going to use one of the Starship upper stages as a space station, leave it in orbit for people to like vacation to. So it'll be a commercial venture and holiday destination.
13: I can only Starship imagine how exciting that'll be.
15: Has only had like one successful launch lately.
13: Yeah.
14: Yeah.
15: They have one good launch and one good landing, but never in the same mission.
14: Yeah. They had to first correct one error.
15: Yeah.
14: And then they had other issues on the other end.
15: Yep.
13: Yep.
14: It's like a dog chasing its tail.
13: Exactly.
15: Although there is a Starship launch this week. I think it is.
13: Yeah. And the interesting thing about this is, you know, we've talked often enough and you've seen it often enough in the news about
15: Monday
13: AI data centers, mostly AI data centers, taking up so much water and so much space that could be used for other things and everything else.
14: Are your electricity's going up?
13: Electricity going up and everything else. So Google has for a long time had its data centers on cargo ships. They just send cargo ships running around the North Atlantic or North Pacific where they can use extra cold seawater to cool it down and dissipate the heat. And that works. But low Earth orbit would also be excellent. The problem with problems with low Earth orbit, we talked a little bit about in the poll, heat dissipation. Right now, you can run water or air over it to cool it. But even with water, you then have to dissipate that heat into the air. Well, air is an excellent conductor of heat. Mm-hmm. And so it pulls the heat away very, very nicely, thank you. The vacuum of space does not.
14: Yeah.
15: So you have to have long radiators sticking out.
13: So they need super long radiators. So that's going to be a problem because that means a larger footprint, which leads to LEO congestion.
15: Yeah.
13: Low Earth orbit is already awfully crowded.
15: Yeah. It's a funny dichotomy that the biggest problem in space is heat dissipation.
13: Yes.
15: The spaceships, space suits have a thermal layer with water running through it to keep you cool.
13: Yeah.
15: Because the heat of your body doesn't go anywhere because there's nothing for it to go into.
13: And then on top of that, let's talk about how when you're in sunlight and you're getting even more heat.
15: Yeah.
14: More intense.
13: Yeah, much more intense. So
15: from positive 400 to negative 400.
13: Right. Yeah. And that leads us to LEO congestion, which is... low Earth orbit is full of stuff already.
14: The thousands, literally thousands of satellites that are up there.
13: Well, it's not just the satellites. It's the debris from the other crap that died up there.
15: Yep.
14: Because they just leave it up there to...
13: Yep. And there are actually companies that are now looking at becoming scavengers, sending rockets up to pull all that junk out of orbit.
15: As of September 2026, there are 14,468 active payloads.
13: Yeah, and that's just active.
15: Active payload, yeah.
13: Now, space
15: so how much
13: is pretty
15: space
13: big,
15: junk in, yeah. Mm-hmm.
13: But LEO space isn't that big.
14: Yeah.
13: And the desirable orbits are even smaller.
15: 2,300 dead satellites.
13: Yeah.
15: And no way to count the actual debris. Of a ship that there was a ship that crashed.
13: There was a ship that crashed. There was
15: so little bits of astronauts drop tools.
13: And astronauts drop tools all the time. There's wrenches and screws and all kinds of things just floating around up there.
14: Then you get into the meteors and the other stuff that's floating around in space, the rocks and everything else.
15: It comes shooting by you at 50,000 miles an hour.
14: Yeah.
13: So it
14: tears through you like butter.
13: Right. And it doesn't sound like much. It's a screw. Who cares? Well, it's traveling at 50,000 miles an hour, and you're traveling in the other direction, also at 50,000 miles an hour. That's going to be a bit of a hit.
15: Orbit's only 17,000 miles an hour.
13: Well,
15: things coming in from orbit.
14: Well, it's still going to hurt no matter what way you
15: look. There are over 31,000 tracked objects larger than 10 centimeters, about 5 inches.
13: How many?
15: 31,000.
13: Yeah.
15: There's estimates of 1.2 million objects less than 10 centimeters.
13: Yep. And those will hurt.
15: Yep. And the space station and other satellites have to constantly make little orbit adjustments so they don't run into this debris.
13: Yep.
15: What was that movie with Sandra Bullock? Gravity. It was scientifically horrible movie.
13: Yes.
15: But the one thing they had pretty close was the... catastrophic exponential damage of a satellite crashing into another satellite, causing more debris and crashing into other satellites. They didn't get how all the satellites are at different orbits, and so they had this. They had a high LEO satellite crashing into a low LEO satellite. No, that won't happen.
13: Right.
15: But you could wipe out all of the satellites in your, say, the 400-kilometer orbit where the space station is.
13: But the more stuff we put up there, the more chance there is of a collision, mm-hmm. and those collisions are, generally speaking, catastrophic.
15: Yeah.
13: And that's a problem. And again, as Steve said, they will be exponentially catastrophic.
15: Ooh, there's a live debris tracker online.
13: Nice.
15: And every time a rocket launches, there was a rocket launch this morning from Vandenberg, they have to weave their way through debris to get their way up there.
13: That's why companies are looking at becoming garbage collectors.
15: Yep.
13: It's lucrative. It two ways. One, companies will pay to get stuff out of their way, and then you've collected all this scrap that could be... Holy moly. You want to
15: post
13: that.
15: This, yeah.
13: It's the map is it's, yeah, okay.
14: A little congested?
13: Right. Speaking of that, the other question is, of course, communications lag. That's not really a big deal. It's about 50 milliseconds round trip, I believe.
15: A lot of our communications already go up to a satellite and down.
13: Right. So that's not really a problem, except that...
15: Latency in your games.
13: Mostly this will be AI stuff at the beginning, so the extra 50 milliseconds won't really matter that much. But in the long run, and what happens if you're in the middle of computing something and you get hit by something? That's a problem, and you know how what's the failover, or do you just suddenly lose all your data? Where's the redundancy? There's going to be no redundancy for the first one.
15: Yeah,
13: and it's going to take a while before there's real redundancy. And of course, the question of aliens is an entirely separate issue, and we will leave that to Art Bell, except he's off the air now. But there's just, it sounds great. Let's just send all the data centers to space. And frankly, I'm all for it.
15: There's geocentric orbit.
13: Yeah.
15: And then that must be the polar orbits, the blue ones.
13: Yep. Wow.
15: You can even see the planet through all the satellites.
13: Can't even see it. That's right. And, you know, a lot of that is GPS. What happens when something hits a GPS satellite? While you're in the middle of traveling between here and East Bumsford, Illinois.
14: Oops.
13: To pick a place I used to go to quite regularly.
14: Wind up in a cow pasture.
13: Exactly right. So it's just a lot. There's a lot to it. It sounds like a great idea, but, you know, the devil is in the details, always has been. And not only is there a problem with, there's a problem at every stage. And we're at the bottom of a really deep and very powerful gravity well. And actually getting things up that gravity well is hard.
15: Was it 1 million pounds of fuel to make it up?
13: And that puts an insane amount of pressure on the components that are going up. When it's humans, they wear G suits, gravity or G suits to mitigate that. Actually, I know. Look, before you all start writing in, I know they only use the G suits on landing. They don't need them going up, but that's because they're lying on their back, and instead of all the blood pooling in their legs, it pools in their chest and head, which is where you wanted all the blood to be. I get that. Okay, don't other write in. But the point is, there's just a lot going on there, and when it's electronic components, what shakes loose, what, you know, gets bothered. And then there's the radiation. We talked about that a little bit. Radiation can kill. I mean, sure, it made the Fantastic Four, but what will it do to? Maybe we'll get Colossus.
15: Yeah, I remember when the James Webb Telescope was under construction here in a lot of it done here in Rochester. They had a shake test, and the Roman Telescope. Wearing my Roman T-shirt today. The son of one of our customers. In charge of the shake test, and they put it in this gimbal, and they just shake the heck out of it and see what falls off, and then fix it, because during launch it shakes the heck out of it.
14: Oh, heck yeah.
13: Yep.
15: Yeah.
13: So, you know, back in the day, remember when they shipped the Apple 3s? By the time you got them, all the all the RAM chips had walked out of their sockets.
15: Yep. I was listening to David Pogue's book, and he talked about that. They ran out of space on the motherboard, so they made a daughter board for the RAM sitting above the logic board. So that made it easy to take that one out, put more RAM in. But it's sitting above the logic board, so all the heat is going up right into that board.
14: The chips.
13: And they would overheat terribly. And then,
15: and they used dissimilar metals.
13: And then, of course, the next thing they did was showed you a picture of the Apple III with the hard drives on top of it.
15: Yeah.
13: Floppy drives on top of it, and the monitor on top of that. All of that is holding the heat in and adding more heat.
15: Because Jobs hated fans, could never put a fan in it.
13: That was a problem. And I've said this before when we got our first set of Apple IIIs and none of them booted up. So I called tech support, and back in the day when you could actually get through to it, and they said, okay, you're going to hate this. I said, what? Mm-hmm. He said, are you in front of the machine? I said, yeah. He said, lift up the front end about 6 inches. I said, okay. And I start to look under it. He goes, let go.
14: Yep.
13: I said, what? He said, let go. I said, what? He said, trust me. Let go. He said, turn it on. I said, what just happened? He explained it to me. But it was a horribly bad design internally from the incredible elegance of the Apple II board designed by Woz to the crap fest that was the Apple III board in one gigantic leap.
14: One of the other things that we should talk about that you brought in, and since we've been, telling folks more and more about different Linux operating systems, you discovered another one.
13: Desert OS.
14: I find it very intriguing.
13: It's from Ukraine. When did we start calling it the Ukraine?
15: Well, we always did, but we now have learned to stop calling it the Ukraine.
13: Right.
15: Well, because we don't say the Britain or the France.
13: Right.
15: But we say the United States of America.
13: Right.
15: Because that needs the article.
13: Right. At any rate, Desert OS.
14: Yeah.
13: That's Desert with one S, by the way.
15: It's not Desert OS?
13: Yeah, it's not Desert OS. It's Desert OS. And it is beautiful.
14: Yeah, it's very... kind of blown away. You were saying that it only had the 4 gig of memory.
13: Yeah. It's only got four. The laptop I put it on only has 4 gig of memory. And it barely uses that. Well, it's basically XFCE, and they've riced the heck out of it and made it real pretty. And two things I really like about it. One is that when you change –

0: The other and it is a little slow, and I'm putting that down to the 4 gig. I haven't put it on any other machine yet. But the other thing that I like is that there's a program called rclone for Linux, which will let you mount a drive like OneDrive or Dropbox or Google Drive as if it were another folder on your desktop. It is insanely complex to set up. On Desert OS, it's 3 clicks. Excuse me, 2 clicks and you put in your credentials. So yeah, I was really impressed by that. Now, what I'm not impressed about by Desert OS, 24-hour time, military time. the screensaver will do 12-hour time, AM, PM, but the desktop will not at this point. And it's up to 5.5. Now, of course, as was pointed out, Steve pointed out, the entire rest of the world uses 24-hour time, so it's really just basically us and like one other country that still uses.
1: Well, no, even us. I mean, the military.
0: Yeah.
1: Everything.
0: That's so why some of us.
2: Military uses Zulu. Yeah. Right. So it's always Zulu time, what we used to call Greenwich Mean Time.
0: Mm-hmm. Right.
2: So, because then you don't have to worry about time zones. You know, right. Our mission is at 0400. And what time zone? The time zone you're in.
1: Yeah.
2: But you could have assets all across multiple different time zones. They talk about that with sports events flyovers. Isn't that wasting fuel, wasting time, whatnot? No, it's practicing for time on target mission drops. So we have bombers coming from here, fighters coming from mm-hmm. over there, coordinating in the middle. We want to attack the same target at exactly the same time.
1: Mm-hmm.
2: So you have a time on target. That's the end of the national anthem.
0: Yeah. Yeah.
2: And so it's time on target practice.
0: Very nice.
1: Yeah,
0: very
1: nice. It's a precision maneuver.
2: Except for that was that one in South Africa where a commercial airliner was only like 40 feet over the top of the stadium.
0: Right.
2: And actually flew through they had pyrotechnic bursts, but it was like colored chalk and not fireworks. Because what would have happened if a firework got sucked into the jet engine?
1: Ooh.
2: They flew right through that bird. And so there's investigations. The South African Aviation Authority said, yeah, that was their plan, and we approved it. And the airline is saying, yeah, that was our plan, and they approved it. Everyone else in the world is saying, oh, that was too low. That was way too low.
0: But, there's always some pilot who's willing to say, I'll do that.
2: Yeah. Well, one of the problems I think that happened was there were two airplanes, and each airplane had three captains in it, and so one of the commentators was saying, "Well, that's too many captains." It sounds good. You have three experienced captains in each. Well, who's in charge? You see, a captain, a first officer, and an engineer. You know who's in charge in the hierarchy?
0: Mm-hmm. Yeah, I'm sure they work that out before the plane leaves the ground. It's not like they get up to 30,000 feet and go,
1: let's toss a coin. Yeah.
2: Actually, there was a big plane crash a few years ago where the owner of the airline was first officer and technically was outranked by the captain.
0: Yeah.
2: But the captain kept deferring to him because that's the owner of the airline. And something bad happened and the plane crashed. And
0: see, that's not good. That's a bad captain.
2: Yeah.
0: When you are on the ship, the captain is in charge. Yep. Done. You're done.
1: Yeah.
0: Oh, I did want to show one other. We have time. I did want to show my other Linux computer. This is my old Pixel 7 cell phone. This is my Linux computer.
2: Never mind. Yep.
1: Yeah.
0: It's a program called Termux, T-E-R-M-U-X, and it's just an app on an Android phone.
1: Well,
0: you install it and it runs. There's also, you can actually run a graphical interface. I haven't done that yet, but I will.
1: Mm-hmm.
0: You can actually run a graphical interface and run graphical pro. You could run Thunderbird, or you could run, a browser. I mean, it depends on how powerful your phone is. If you've got an old Pixel 3 or 4 or something, no. But, in general, the concept does work. So I'll be playing with that as well.
1: And this is the thing, and we're seeing it more and more.

0: now, like with coming out with Desert, and we've been talking about Zorin and all these other OSs. Like we said at the before we went on air, there are so many systems out there right now that are coming out, and it's getting easier to install them. Before, you had to do all these jumping through hoops and everything else. Basically, now you can go up to the web, and which folks are familiar with, download a file. In this case, it's the ISO image. You put that on your desktop. You install Belina Etcher. And Belina Etcher is a no-brainer. It won't even let you format your hard drive. It only will format the drive that you're going to put the operating system on. So they've made it flawless in that aspect. So things are getting more and more easier for folks to do this stuff and give it a shot. I mean, it's well worth it.
1: Yep. All right, we're going to take a quick break, but we'll be back in just a couple of minutes with Dave Enright, Steve Ray, me, Nick Francesco, and you. It's 29 minutes after the hour. You're listening to the longest-running computer show in the known universe. I'm going to do some Linux stuff on my phone. And we'll be back in just a couple of minutes with a whole lot more sound bites right here on the truly great member-supported Jazz 90.1. Don't go too far.
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3: NBC News Radio, I'm Lisa Teeler. The White House is blocking CNN from covering President Trump's trip to Tennessee today. The network had been scheduled to provide pool coverage for other major TV news outlets on Saturday, but was removed from the list last night, according to the White House. The move is the latest development in the president's attempt to restrict access by CNN and other news networks to cover events. A federal judge temporarily ordered the administration to restore reporters' credentials to the White House earlier this week. The president of Iran says he wants to make a deal with the U.S. before the midterm elections. Iranian President Masoud Pezeshkian told reporters at the U.N. this week he would like the U.S. to return to the memorandum of understanding that was signed in June. His comment comes after President Trump told world leaders at the U.N. General Assembly that the U.S. will make a deal with Iran right after the election because it doesn't make sense for them not to, and claimed they're waiting to see how he does in the midterms. Lisa Teeler, NBC News Radio.
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5: This is Sandra Tsinglo with the lowdown on science. Doctors recommend at least 7 hours of sleep a night. What if you get less? Xiaoyu Li and team from Tsinghua University tracked 85,000 adults for a week. They grouped the participants based on hours of sleep lost and recovery the following night. Then they tracked participants' mortality over 8 years. Who was most at risk? Those who lost more than 3.5 hours of sleep over 7 days. The good news? Gaining an extra hour the next night fully offset the danger, restoring risk to baseline. Who knew? Sleep debt is real, but luckily your body accepts late payments.
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5: Some of the finest weather in all of the Northeast this weekend is right here in Rochester, Western New York, and the Finger Lakes, as an ocean storm targets New England. We'll see a blend of clouds and sun here for today. High temperatures with a northerly breeze will be into the mid-60s. For tonight, plan on clouds and starlight. Overnight lows will be into the mid-50s, still with that breeze coming in out of the north and northeast. And we'll find a blend of clouds and sun for Sunday. Highs will be into the mid-60s. I'm meteorologist Josh Nichols for Jazz 90.1.
6: And currently right now we've got cloudy skies, 63 degrees out at the airport, and 64 here at member-supported Jazz 90.1.
7: Welcome back, everybody. I'm Nick Francesco.
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8: And I'm Steve Ray.
7: And at 36 minutes after the hour, we have Mike from Gates, New York on the line. What's up, Mike?
9: Hi, guys. Can you hear me well?
7: Yes. Can you hear us?
9: Yes. I had to make sure I took it off speaker.
7: Good.
9: My wife is having a problem getting logged into LinkedIn, and I was wondering what you could do to what you could help with.
8: What's the error message?
9: The error message you get is... restricted access, the account is restricted temporarily.
6: Maybe too many tries to log in.
8: So you may have to reset your password. So on the first login screen, there's a forgot password step, and you can reset your password. I know LinkedIn has had a few password issues recently.
7: I think what they want you to do, though, is verify your identity.
9: We went through that, and it submitted. We submitted it, and it was like 2-3 months ago, and we're still waiting for them to get to it. We've tried submitting it again, and it said, sorry, already submitted. Wouldn't take it again.
7: Are you on a VPN?
9: Just a home connection. So probably not.
7: Okay. There are a couple of things that will cause this. One is like we said, you may need to verify your identity. The next is too many connections in a short time, or sending too many messages in a short time. They don't like that, actually using the system. Low acceptance rates. So if you've sent out a bunch of invitations and enough people mark it as I don't know this person or ignore it, you get marked down and you have to re-verify yourself. or if there are frequent IP changes. So, for example, if whoever is your internet service provider has been changing your upstream address too frequently, LinkedIn will look at that as somebody trying to spoof it and will want you to re-verify who you are.
8: Have you tried logging into your Microsoft account? Because LinkedIn is owned by Microsoft, and didn't they merge their accounts together? Let me see.
9: She doesn't have a Microsoft account. I do, but she doesn't. And I don't use it very much. So I'd say probably no.
7: Well,
8: Microsoft owns LinkedIn, so the account you're using for LinkedIn is a Microsoft account.
9: Yeah.
8: So try logging into account.microsoft.com with her same credentials and see if that works.
7: Right. You should be able to. One of the choices when you go to verify who you are is use your phone or a CAPTCHA kind of thing. If none of that works, LinkedIn does have a help appeal form.
8: Is that what you said you already filled out?
9: Yeah, we did that. She can't get past the account restricted. I tried, of course, submitting on her behalf, and they wouldn't recognize that. But they said, well, this is what you would have to do.
8: How long has she had this account? A long time?
9: Yeah, years.
8: So probably what happened is
9: for a couple months.
8: When she set up the account to begin with, she didn't put a phone number, two-factor code, or recovery address in.
6: Yeah, it was too long ago.
8: It was too long ago for that. And when companies started requiring that, they never made you go back and add it in. And so now when you can't log in, there's no recovery information for you to log in with that information.
9: Oh.
6: Can she just create another account?
8: Yeah, that's the other way to do it, is just make a new account.
6: Yeah.
8: But that's then you lose anyone that has been following you.
9: Would it flag it if it uses the same phone number and or email address?
8: You can't use the same phone number or email address because that's what the account...
9: You cannot?
8: Yeah, that's what the account is set up with now. You have to make a new account with a new address.
6: Yeah, if she's using, say, a Gmail, you know, an address, she could just, you know, create another one and just modify it. So whatever her name was, maybe plus a couple numbers or that type of stuff, so folks would still recognize it.
8: You know. You can also use, what is it, Nick? Is it a period? No, not a period. What's the Google?
7: Period.
8: No, the thing that doesn't count.
7: The period.
8: So I can do Steve period LinkedIn at gmail.com is the same address as Steve at gmail.com. It's not a period.
9: Ah.
8: Periods are ignored. Is it plus?
7: Plus. You're plus, right. It's a plus. You're absolutely right.
8: So you can say plus LinkedIn at gmail.com, and that's technically a different address. But to Google, it's the same address, and all of the mail will come into your existing account.
7: Right. So, for example, if I were Nick at gmail.com, I am not. Nobody listening should send mail to nick@gmail.com because it isn't me. But if I were nick@gmail.com, I could set up Nick, the plus sign, LinkedIn@gmail.com. And that would come to me, although LinkedIn should look at it as an entirely separate address.
8: And then when you start getting spam at that address, you know, LinkedIn sold your email.
7: Right.
6: Yeah.
8: Yeah. I did find a help article on LinkedIn for verifying your identity and recovering account access that may help.
9: Mm-hmm.
8: I've posted it to our link list. It also has a list of why your account may have been restricted for some violation of some sort.
6: Sometimes if you try the password too many times and it's incorrect, it'll lock you out.
8: It locks
6: you.
8: That usually is for like a 24-hour timeout.
6: Like you said, this is a very old account.
8: Yep.
6: So, you know, it might not have those triggers in there to reactivate it if it's a very old account.
7: Right. But one of the big ones is that low acceptance rate thing, the I don't know this person, or people ignoring a request to connect. But at any rate, check the help document and really, you know, beyond making a brand new account, all you can honestly do is keep trying.
9: Yeah. Correct. Well, no harm in asking.
7: Exactly. Sorry.
9: Okay. Thanks, guys.
7: Thanks, Mike.
8: Yeah. And for everybody. Oh, sorry. For everybody, every account you use, especially your email account, log into it, go to the security settings, add a phone number.
6: Or an alternative email address.
8: So when you get locked out, because you're going to get locked out.
7: You're going to get locked out.
8: There is something for them to send an alternate to let you back in.
7: Yep. A lot of them have authenticator codes. You can connect to your authenticator, whether it's Google Authenticator or Microsoft's or the Facebook one. Don't use
8: Facebook. Then you don't have to use a text authenticator, which isn't secure.
7: Isn't secure at all. And of course, as Dave pointed out, Gmail addresses are free. It doesn't hurt to grab a new Gmail address, set it up, never use it, but it's there for that time when you lose access to something and you need a second address for them to send a verification to.
6: Plus, you get 15 free gig of storage for other stuff.
7: Right.
6: It's a win-win all the way around.
7: All the way around. All right. Well, you give us a call at 585-966-JAZZ. It's 966-5299. Or toll free at 800-790-0415. I personally will read the Microsoft news. First, let's talk about what Microsoft fixed this month. Microsoft has fixed a known issue that caused copy and paste failures for Excel users after installing the September 2026 security updates. The bug was confirmed following a wave of consumer reports that this month's updates break copy and paste, autofill, and formula dragging in Excel. Although users try to paste content, the source remains selected and the destination is unmodified. When this issue occurs, users receive no indication of the failure, such as an error message or alert with sound. Microsoft also fixed the Excel paste failures for Office Online customers. Microsoft has fixed a known issue that breaks the built-in file history backup feature on some Windows systems after installing the, guess what, September 2026 security update. File history, introduced in Windows 8 and later replaced by Windows Backup, automatically backs up the user's account data, like, you know, documents and home and all the home stuff, storage, documents and pictures and all that, to an external device and then lets them restore accidentally deleted or damaged files using an older version from hours, days, or weeks ago. Now, let's talk about what broke. Microsoft has confirmed that some users may experience desktop loading issues, including black screens after installing the August 2026 preview updates and subsequent updates. However, the company says this mainly affects Azure virtual desktop hosts using FXLogix. Windows users affected by this known issue may experience multiple symptoms. The most common symptoms include a black screen after sign-in, so users can't access their desktop until they start the desktop manually, and application event logs showing Windows Explorer crashes. Microsoft users can temporarily work around the issue by manually launching Windows Explorer. No word on how you do that when all you have is a black screen, but hey, there is a workaround. Microsoft has notified IT administrators that users may experience always-on VPN connection issues after installing the September 2026 Windows 11 security updates. Always-on VPN is a remote access solution. It is available in Windows 10, Windows 11, and Windows Server, and it runs seamlessly in the background, except now. Microsoft has announced that it will retire Calendar, People, and Files Microsoft 365 companion apps on December 16th and urges administrators to remove them from managed devices in their organization. The Microsoft 365 companion apps integrate Copilot for contextual AI assistance and can help locate people within organizations, access Microsoft 365 and locally stored files, and manage one's schedule using the Microsoft 365 calendar in the Windows 11 taskbar. That is, of course, going away. Speaking of Copilot, Microsoft Surface CVP Copilot Vice President Brett Ostrom has stated publicly that it will no longer use the Copilot Plus PC branding for its Surface PCs going forward. In fact, none of the Surface laptops it launched this year use the Copilot PC branding, and it appears none of Microsoft's upcoming products will use it either. It seems like Copilot Plus PCs weren't as successful as Microsoft had hoped.
8: So they're
7: unbelieving gasp.
8: They're going to stop the branding, but I bet Copilot's still going to be in there.
7: All right, right. In fact, the company has been reconfiguring its entire approach to AI more broadly, too. We can only hope that we're still successful enough for you to give us a call at 585-966-JAZZ. It's 966-5299 or toll-free at 800-790-0415. I think that at least until the AI bubble bursts, which when it does, you better have a bunker.
6: Mm-hmm.
7: Everything will still have Copilot in it. Everything from Microsoft,
6: yeah,
7: will still have Copilot in it. It's a lot.
6: It's locked in there. I mean, it's
8: they put all that effort to add it in,
7: right?
8: And no one's using it. I'm doing the same thing with Apple with their Apple Intelligence. Right now, when you're set up the OS, it asks you if you want to turn on Apple Intelligence. I can still say skip.
7: Nice.
8: I'm waiting for the time when you can't skip.
7: You can't skip. If enough yep. people skip, they will make it mandatory.
8: Yeah.
7: That's the way that works.
8: Or they'll come up and say, are you sure? It's really cool.
7: Right.
8: Well, apparently in 27, it is a lot better than 26 was.
7: Well, it's Gemini now.
8: Yeah.
6: Well, one thing I have gotten into and I've been using lately for doing any of the searches, one of the products that I talked about last week, which is Whisper. It's spelled WISPRAI, and it's a great product. I mean, you can do notes with it, and it's free. And so when I'm doing searches in that now, I can sit there and hit the hotkeys and just speak into my microphone, and it is very accurate as far as, you know, if you're sitting there going, it takes that out. It knows exactly, you know, distinct text to search on. And it's a great product. I've liked it so far and using it with this other program that I've been playing around with. It's called Cursor AI, which is a programming language. You can create programs and that type of stuff with playing around with that. That's a fun thing so far, being retired, that I can play around with these other projects. That, you know, it's like one of those things that were up on the shelf and it's like, yeah,
8: yep.
6: Yeah, I'll get to that. Well, it's the same now that you showed me that desert. I've got a machine up in my ham room that's still Windows or now. No, what did I leave on that one? Oh, Linux Mint. I was playing around with Linux Mint. Well, now I'll go ahead, do a boot image of desert, put that on and play around with that.
7: Nice.
6: You know, it's just different stuff you can play around with. You know, if it's a crappy afternoon or that and don't want to go out, that
7: winter's coming, son.
6: Yeah.
7: You're going to be spending a lot of time in that ham shack.
6: Yeah. Well, especially this year, they're predicting evidently El Nino is really going to be bad as far as the snowfall. That's what's going to be different for me.
7: Well, now, I've heard is both sides. One report says El Nino is going to give us a bucket load of snow.
6: Yeah.
7: The other report says not much snow because of El Nino. Well, it's got to be one or the other, yeah. Not both.
8: It depends on what part of the country you're in.
6: Yeah.
7: Yeah, I'm talking about here.
8: Yeah.
7: This is the only part of the country I particularly care about.
6: But,
7: in terms of snow.
6: It's going to be so different, though, that if it is snowing and crappy out,
7: yeah,
6: I can sit there and go.
8: Let's see what the Farmer's Almanac says.
6: Yeah, not going out today. Not that I have to, I got to go shovel this car out and go do a 6-hour shift or whatever.
8: Active snow in the south.
6: Yeah.
8: Bitter cold in the north.
7: I don't mind cold. You don't have to shovel cold. Okay.
6: Yeah.
8: Yeah.
6: I mean, you don't have to shovel cold. But if you notice over the past few years, places down like Texas and everything else, they've been getting those snowstorms and freezing rain and everything else. And the storms have the wind pattern has shifted farther south. Granted, we're still getting the cold up here. But like you said, the cold, we can deal with it. We've dealt with it all of our lives here. It's the snow that you got to get out there and shovel that. If it's cold, fine. My car will still start. I can get up, four-wheel drive, and go out.
7: Right.
6: I just don't have to shovel as much, and that's perfect by me.
8: Yeah, the Farmer's Almanac is saying, winter of 2026, snow, sleet, and surprises. We don't know what's going to happen, and it's going to be crazy.
7: Yeah, that's exactly right. Yeah, I wouldn't mind a not snowy winter. I don't, like you said, I don't mind cold.
6: Yeah.
7: I can always put on more clothing.
6: I mean, even...
7: Although I do feel bad for, like, Texas, what you mentioned, Texas.
6: Yeah.
7: In the winter, they're now getting snow they aren't ready for, and they don't have enough heat.
6: Yeah,
7: in the summer, they're getting so much heat that their energy system, the grid, is breaking down. Yeah. They're just not ready for weather. Well, they get 2 weeks in September. That's about it for them.
6: Well, my sister's down in Kissimmee, Florida, and she says this year it has been horrific for her. I still don't understand why she moved down there, because she's got where she can't go out in the sun, lupus.
7: Oh, geez, and crackers, and she's in Florida?
6: So she's down in Florida, and she goes, yeah, I was just talking to her, you know. She called me for my birthday and was sitting there saying, yeah, we're just can't wait for this darn heat to. I said, well, that's what you moved down there for. She goes, yeah, but this is relentless. And then the storms that have been coming through. So it shows that the patterns literally are shifting farther south.
8: Yep.
6: And then going on out to the sea. Because even my friend Scott over in North Carolina says the weather has really been goofy there.
8: Yep.
7: It's climate change.
6: Yeah.
8: And the hurricanes that have now gone, you know, farther north.
6: Yeah.
8: I've joked, you know, I want to move a little farther south so it's warmer. But not so far south. I'm in hurricane.
7: Right.
8: Well, now
6: Tennessee,
8: that's here.
6: Kentucky.
7: Now that's here.
8: Yeah.
6: Yeah, but Tennessee, Kentucky, and all that.
8: Yep.
7: When we took my daughter around looking at colleges, we went to Rockford, Illinois, which is where she ended up going. And we were getting a tour of the facility. And there was a sign that said, this way to the tornado shelter. And yep. I thought, no.
8: Mm-hmm. I keep seeing those hurricane evacuation route signs.
7: Yeah.
8: Yeah.
7: We have them now. So, yeah.
6: Last time I can remember an actual hurricane came through Rochester was back at, I don't know why I remember this, it was in 1955. And my parents had to go out of town, and my aunt was babysitting us. And we had to, literally, she went out, had a friend, went out, brought in groceries, and we stayed in for the whole weekend because it was blowing like crazy. And I remember branches coming down. A huge one came down on our porch. She says, don't worry, Uncle Jim will come and get that and clean that all up and that. But, yeah, there were some branches and everything else then. It was quite windy, too. We were hearing windows rattle and everything else.
8: Yep.
6: But that's the only one I can actually remember.
7: Well, there was the tree in your front yard.
6: Oh, yes.
7: What is it, on Roby? No.
6: Yeah, it was on Roby Drive when I was... actually, the house faced Elmwood Avenue, and it was a 70-foot willow. And what was ironic is Lori and I had just cleaned up the lawn that Saturday, cleaned up of all the branches, because a willow is a very messy tree.
7: Tell me.
6: And, branches. So we picked it all up, went to bed that night. I get up in the morning, and I'm going by the front door and the window, and it's still very dark out, but yet there's a street light right out there. I couldn't see out. I go open up the front door. Here's all these branches.
7: You were on the news or in the paper, one or two.
6: Yeah, both. And matter of fact, they got a kick out of it because right next to the tree, I had this planter on it, like a shepherd's stick. And that had gotten, covered by the tree. So what I did is I went and took the planter, went out and took it, hung it on the roots that were sticking straight up in the air, and they were coming by. The news companies were coming by and setting up their cameras and doing it because all the branches and everything else were pointing straight up in the air. And they had a ball with it.
7: Yeah. That's funny. Yeah. My daughter had a willow tree in her backyard, and she called a company to come and take a look at it. And, of course, it was a busy season, so they said, It'll be a couple weeks before we can look at it, and then it'll be a couple more weeks before we can do anything about it. They came out to look at it and said, oh, we'll be back tomorrow to take it down. What? It's rotten inside. I'm shocked that it's still standing.
6: Oh, yeah.
7: It's dangerous.
6: Yeah, and the thing it is,
7: they came the next day, and basically they just kind of blew on it, and it fell over.
6: The thing of a willow devil is you can grab a branch, I was told.
7: Oh, yeah.
6: And shove it in the ground. It'll grow. It will then grow. I wound up putting a, what was it, an ironwood tree there now. And when I go by, that thing is huge. It grows like a foot a year, and it looks gorgeous. It's got small leaves. That's why I planted it, because I figured the next person, they didn't want to rake leaves. You didn't have to with this tree.
7: Yeah, right.
8: We were talking to a customer, and he was talking about getting a tree taken down in his yard, and he got some estimates, and they were all like $1,200, pretty expensive. So then he got a buddy and a chainsaw and got it all cut down, and then called somebody to haul the wood away, about $1,200.
7: Yeah, exactly right.
8: that's the labor-intensive thing, is hauling the wood away. Cutting the tree is easy.
7: That's easy. Particularly when it's a rotten willow, you just push it over and all the pieces just fly away. All right, that music tells us the first hour of this show is now history. But do not despair. There's an entire another hour of the longest-running computer show in the known universe coming your way. Another hour of Dave Enright, another hour of Steve Ray, another hour of me, Nick Francesco, and another hour of you, but only if you give us a call at 585-966-JAZZ. 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Most of you are just sitting there anyway. 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
13: NBC News Radio, I'm Lisa Carton. The White House is blocking CNN from covering President Trump's trip to Tennessee today. The network had been scheduled to provide pool coverage for other major TV news outlets today, but was removed from the list last night, according to the White House. The move is the latest development in the president's attempt to restrict access by CNN and other news networks to cover events. A federal judge temporarily ordered the administration to restore reporters' credentials earlier this week. The president of Iran says he wants to make a deal with the U.S. before the midterm elections. Iranian President Masoud Pezeshkian told reporters at the U.N. this week that he would like the U.S. to return to the memorandum of understanding that was signed in June. His comment comes after President Trump told world leaders at the U.N. General Assembly that the U.S. will make a deal with Iran, saying they're waiting to see how he does in the midterms. Lisa Carton, NBC News Radio.
14: Millions of Americans are on weight loss drugs, but now some are filing a lawsuit against the companies of GLP-1 drugs, claiming they were not warned of a rare type of sudden vision loss as a side effect. Common Spirit St. Anthony North Hospital CMO Dr. Crystal Tamara specializes in weight loss medicine.
15: When we have rapid changes in blood sugar in people who have type 2 diabetes, which we use these medications for, that they can have issues with blurry vision or even an increase in something called diabetic retinopathy.
14: She says there is a small risk of sudden permanent vision loss, but overall the benefits continue to outweigh the risk. Drinking coffee can interfere with your sleep.
16: A Polish study published in the journal Nutrient shows that coffee's caffeine content can disrupt shut-eye quality no matter when you brew it. It found that coffee reduces slow brainwave activity and makes your brain more alert. And that's regardless of whether you sleep 8 hours. I'm Sarah Lee Kessler.
14: Health update, I'm Scott Pringle.
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7: And at 4 minutes after the hour, you're hurtling headlong into the second hour of the longest-running computer show in the known universe, Soundbites, right here on member-supported Jazz 90.1. 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It's 966-5299 or toll-free at 800-790-0415. And while you do that, I'll read the Apple and Google news. Good news. The major class action lawsuit against Apple over Siri and Apple intelligence delays continues to progress. Apple is expected to pay $250 million to settle the lawsuit, which should end up being about 11 cents per person. And you can now submit your claim to get a chunk of that payout. By chunk, I mean 11 cents. The eligible class includes people in the United States who purchased an Apple intelligence-capable iPhone between June 10th of 2024 and March 29th of 2025. On the settlement website, you'll be asked to submit your contact information as well as the serial number of the qualifying iPhone. Interestingly, when I went to the site, I got a security warning, so tread lightly, because it's Steve's going to post the link to that in a minute. Ireland's Data Protection Commission, or DPC, has fined Google 403 million euros, which is about 463 million American dollars, for multiple GDPR violations relating to processing users' location data. The violations cover users' web and app activity, location history, and location accuracy data. So, you know, pretty much everything. The latest Apple smartwatch, they don't call them smart, they just assume you know that, have some new features. They listen to the sounds around you all day, transcribe snippets of conversation on demand, and write up summaries of everything they heard. This kind of ambient, always-on surveillance raises privacy concerns, which Apple addresses as well. The company says audio is never recorded or stored, that nothing is attributed to any speaker, and all content is encrypted, so even Apple cannot reason. I have no reason to doubt any of that, but it still skeeves me out. Pre-orders for Google Books only opened on September 21st, but they pretty much immediately sold out. They're back as of Friday afternoon. No promises for what's available right now. And they're only offering 3 of the 5 announced models on Google's own store site. This either shows massive demand or no confidence on Google's part, so they only stocked a low number. When Apple released the M4 Mac Mini 2 years ago, teardowns quickly revealed a pleasant surprise. The internal SSD was not soldered to the logic board. This allows for aftermarket storage upgrades, and Apple even showed you how to do it. With the new M6 and M5 Pro Mac Mini updates, however, it appears the storage is soldered to the motherboard once again. I'm sure this has nothing to do with the fact that a company called Expand Mac Mini sold the upgrades for a couple of $100 less than Apple could, or did at least.
8: It's a lot more than that, less.
7: Yeah,
8: Apple storage upgrade prices are ridiculous.
7: They went up
8: They went up again. Buy the base storage model and put your own external drive on for cheaper.
7: Right. But it's external, not built in.
8: Yeah, so it's a little bit slower. Most people won't care if you have the budget for that big machine.
7: Right.
8: Get it. But yeah.
7: Google continues to expand Gemini's capabilities, not only through updates, but also by integrating new services through connected apps. It originally debuted with about a half a dozen or so. Now that number is much, much higher. So be prepared to give your entire life over to Gemini. Nothing scary at all about that. For those of you looking to switch phone carriers, Google Fi is now trivially inexpensive, providing you take advantage of a rare deal. Google has a limited time promotion that cuts 75% off plan prices for 1 year, but only if you meet certain conditions. It only applies to one plan per user and one line, and only until September 29th. 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It's 966-5299 or toll free at 800-790-0415.
8: The thing that made the Mac Mini M4 so great was the $599 price tag.
7: Yes.
8: Now the M6 model is $899.
7: Yeah.
8: Not quite so good. It's a screaming fast computer, but $899.
7: $599 is almost an impulse buy.
8: Right. And $499 to education.
7: And $499 to education is even more of an impulse buy.
8: Yeah.
7: Absolutely, I would pay that for a machine of that quality. Absolutely.
8: Yep.
7: When it's $899, now I'm thinking.
8: Yep.
7: Right? And again, if you're an absolute Mac person, then you will cough up that amount of money.
8: And it maxes out at $7,000.
7: Yeah.
8: For a
7: Mac Mini.
8: With an 8-terabyte storage drive and 64 gigs of RAM. Only 64 gigs of RAM in the Mini.
7: Yeah.
8: If you need more than that, you have to get a studio.
7: But if you're one of those people who's doing a local AI,
8: yep,
7: that's a very good machine to use, particularly the M6 model.
8: Yep.
7: I don't know what their graphical card is, but that might help. But at any rate, that's for that, absolutely. And you know, heaven knows no amount of money is too much to spend for AI. But in terms of the average user, when you can get a Neo for less, you can get a lot of Dell systems and Asus systems for something similar, but with more storage or more RAM for essentially the same price. Yeah. It becomes a more difficult choice. Again, unless you're a pure Apple person, right? That's a different story. There are always going to be the fanboys of every sex who are going to always buy Apple no matter what. But for somebody who's just looking for more bang for their buck, it may no longer be the no-brainer that it was a year ago, 6 months ago. That part is not Apple's fault. Everybody's being hit by the RAM shortage and the storage shortage.
8: Micron is blaming Apple for the RAM shortage. Micron is one of the largest RAM companies. Because Apple had such good and long contracts, they couldn't raise the prices.
7: Right.
8: So when that contract ran out, apparently at the end of last year, now Micron can triple their prices.
7: Yes.
8: And they stopped selling to consumers and are only selling to enterprise now.
7: Right. And that's part of it. Enterprises will pay that kind of money, whereas consumers won't. So there are fewer companies making consumer products. That coupled with the fact that there are still companies making less expensive RAM, but they're all in China and we're not buying from China. So it's a perfect storm of RAM pricing right now. And storage pricing is going right along with that because so much storage nowadays is also RAM, essentially RAM based. Anytime you buy an NVMe or an SSD of any sort, it's a solid state drive. It's really just RAM.
8: Yeah.
7: And that's much more expensive. That's why if you were to buy any Mac Mini and put a spinning drive on the back of it, yes, it's going to be slower, but depending on what you use it for, who cares?
8: Right. And even an external SSD, it can be significantly cheaper than Apple's internal prices.
7: And
8: partly
7: if you've
8: because
7: got
8: they're custom chips.
7: If
8: but,
7: you've
8: yeah.
7: got an older machine mm-hmm. that's dead, you can probably pull the hard drive out of that. And even if it's only a 250 gig SSD, throw that in a little $35 to $39 enclosure.
8: Yep.
7: Stick it on a USB 3 connection and you're fast enough.
8: Yep.
7: Particularly for storing stuff, it takes an extra quarter of a second to load. So are you going to put programs there? No. But you certainly can put all your documents there and your pictures, particularly the ones you don't use. Steve takes 700 million pictures and really only cares about four of them.
8: I broke 100,000 in my library.
6: Oh, jeez.
7: And the rest of them can be stored off. People are buying tape again.
8: Yep.
7: Tape, which is the slowest possible storage, also the cheapest and biggest, by the way. So, yeah, you can get fairly inexpensive tape drives, fairly inexpensive tape. Still, they will be going up because now AI is also buying them. But so get in on the ground floor.
8: Because you got to back up to something.
7: Right. And you can back up to tape for offsite storage for you back it up, you take the tape out, and now even if you get a worm or a virus or a ransomware, it can't touch that because the thing's not online.
8: Here's a 10 terabyte tape drive for only $25,000.
7: Yeah, that might be a little more than you want to spend.
8: For 10 terabytes.
7: But that's still 10 terabytes.
8: Yeah.
7: And there are people who like that and need that, and then you have to buy the tapes for it. But you can
8: I'm sorry. The model number is 10. It actually does 40 terabytes.
7: Oh, now we're talking.
8: Well, that's a stupid model number then.
7: It's a stupid model number. The model number is 10T?
8: LTO 10, yep.
7: That's ridiculous. That's ridiculous.
8: Yep.
7: All right. But that's... all right, let's ignore that and go back to the phones, and we'll talk to Marty from Walworth, New York. What's up, Marty?
0: Greetings, gentlemen.
7: Hi.
0: I'm looking for information. I've taken one of my laptops that I had that's an Intel laptop, an Asus unit, and basically installed Chrome OS Flex on it. And I'm being told by one of the companies that I use for home monitoring for electricity called Sense that they're getting rid of their web-based system and need me to flip over to the Android. But I'm having a problem trying to figure out what the best way to install the either WayDroid or other application that I can get this laptop to properly run Droid apps.
7: Yeah. So you're looking to run Android apps on Chrome OS Flex.
0: Yeah, essentially it's got to be, an Intel, emulator or something like that that'll run over the top of OS Flex. I've already got Linux installed on it, but I just need to find what the best way would be and the easiest way to get in there and install some sort of emulator like what they call WayDroid.
7: Yes.
8: I see one called My Android.
0: Actually running.
7: All right. So the easiest way, you're not going to like this, switch to FIDOS, FYDEOS. It's an alternative Chromium OS-based operating system. Works very, very, very, very, very, very much like Chrome OS Flex. But it also does have the infrastructure to run Android apps.
0: Okay. That sounds good to me. I'll try that out.
7: Now
0: online and see how that actually functions, and I'll basically back up my existing system before I do it to make sure I can get back to where I am in case I run into problems with FIOS.
7: That's exactly what I was going to suggest. Make sure you have at least two good backups. And by make sure, I mean check that they actually are good.
0: Mm-hmm.
7: Right. And so once you
0: I take it for granted when I do that, I should be able to do it directly through Google and just, back up my system right to the Google user ID that I have.
7: Yes. If it's less than 15 gig, obviously, because that's all the storage space you get. But you should be able to back up all your documents to that. I would also back them up to at least one thumb drive.
0: Okay.
7: Right. So
0: No problem with doing that. I got tons of those laying around. I can back up the whole system onto a thumb drive and keep that as a reliable secondary backup to make sure that I can get to where I am right now. I mean, basically, it's a real simple installation that I have. I just run essentially four tabs off of the Google browser and run my applications that I need on that. I have solar here, so I'm running two solar apps and a house monitoring electricity app, and also my, investments through CNBC. So, I mean,
7: right. So if that's all you use it for, mostly browser tabs, then all you want to do is back up your bookmarks. That's the most important thing to do, is to back up the bookmarks in the Chrome folder, and you should be on your way.
0: Great. Well, thank you very much.
7: All right.
0: Enjoy and have a great early, whatever we call fall here, whatever it turns into, because...
7: we call it things we can't say on the radio.
0: The grand nasty is coming from the west.
7: Yeah, exactly. Exactly. And Steve has graciously put up a link to FIDOS on our FIDO, I don't know how it's pronounced, I don't care, on our website. So you should be able to just click on that and get to it.
0: All right. Thank you very much, Steve. I appreciate your time, as I do all of you gentlemen, and have a great rest of the weekend.
7: Thanks. Thank you. Yeah. We've talked a lot about Chrome OS. We've talked a lot about Chrome OS Flex, but there are alternatives out there like FIDOS, which is essentially, it's a Chromium. Okay. Chromium is the open source version of Chromium OS is the open source version of Chrome OS. Chrome OS is Google's closed version of Chromium OS. I'm not going to get into the legalities of it. Just like Chromium is the open source browser off which Chrome is based. Chrome browser is based. So it is perfectly legal for anybody to use the Chromium OS operating system, create their own, just like Brave and pretty much everybody but Firefox has used the Chromium browser to create their own version of a browser.
8: Even Microsoft now.
7: Even Microsoft Edge is Chromium based. So FIDOS is a Chromium OS based operating system that does include the infrastructure for Android apps. Unlike Google's own. So you should be able to, anybody who wants to run both of those things should be able to use that as they want, just the way you would normally do it on any old laptop that you would put Chrome OS Flex on, you could now put FIDOS on. Simple enough. And you can get it from their website. And
8: originally designed by for Raspberry Pi hardware. So you put it on something faster than a Raspberry Pi, and it'd be even better.
7: Exactly right. And it, like you said, and they even have their own AI. FIDOS AI exists. So that's just, you know, couldn't possibly be more wonderful. It is pretty fast. Even with entry-grade hardware, as Steve said, it was originally designed for the Raspberry Pi, so they made it as fast as they possibly could. In fact, if you've got an old Pi sitting around, particularly a 4 or a 5, it's not a bad thing to play with, and you will get a pretty nice experience off of that. But you should be able to run Android apps on it without any real issue. So give that a look. And while you do that, we're going to go back to the phones and talk to Fred from Henrietta, New York. Hey, Fred, what's up?
1: Yeah, I want to get your gentleman's opinions on these, like LifeLock, AVG, et cetera. AVG has got this really sophisticated scam. I mean, it would fool anybody, I think. When you're on talking to them, I called them. They didn't call me about some billing. And I ended up, we'll give you the whole long story short. And then we said, well, we have one of our contacts at the FTC. I should have tripped, and then my brain had an accent that you could hardly understand. His name was Peter Hoyt, you know, like Right, I'm the Easter Bunny. But anyway, they have it. It's really sophisticated because you can pull up the FCT. He gives you his man number. He's got his picture on there with his police number. I mean, it would fool anybody, I think. But anyway, I didn't know what you thought about those because APG seems to be something like the one hand doesn't know the other hand. They'll charge you for something. A month later, they still don't have any devices hooked up. You get a different person, and they just...

0: Yeah, anti-track, yeah, breach guard. So they're adding all these things, and it to me, it sounds like it's individual, like little groups. And I've seen this on a lot of the subscription services where it starts out as free, and then you subscribe to the first tier, and then they want you to subscribe to the second tier, then the third tier, then the fourth tier, and they keep adding more and more tiers onto it. And it's difficult to compare them without knowing exactly how they work, but I personally don't really trust any of them.
1: Yeah, same here.
0: There was the big joke at LifeLock was that the CEO of LifeLock kept putting his social security number in his ads. Here, go ahead and hack me. And he got hacked hundreds of times. And they don't show that on the other side of the commercials on all the mess he had to go through after getting hacked.
2: Right.
0: And in most cases, your credit card companies and your banks will do that for you, too.
3: Excuse me. Yeah, the bank is pretty good about Citizens. I'm with. They're pretty good about sending you fraud alerts, but sometimes something will sneak through. But the irony is when you call ABG about a billing question, it has nothing to do with anything else, you know, like an alert, et cetera, et cetera. You end up talking to somebody, I swear to God, number one, you can hardly understand them, and they will route you to somebody else. Now, this particular bizarre we have this friend that works with us for the Federal Trade Commission. Hang on, we'll get you him. Well, he's part of the whole con. But you get it. I swear to you, you get faked out for this. He's got his picture on the page. He's got his number of his badge. And I've been on the page before myself doing something else related to this, and it looks the same thing. So I don't know how you would circumvent something like that, being a layman.
2: Yeah, the idea is all they want to do is upsell you. Always be suspicious when somebody tries to upsell you. One of the things about LifeLock and AVG is that depending on what tier you're on, there are three protection agency reporting agencies: Experian, Equifax, and TransUnion, and depending on which tier you're on with LifeLock or AVG, you only get one of them. Whereas what you get is convenience. So with all three of them, you can go to their sites weekly and get your credit report free.
1: Yeah,
0: directly to the credit agencies.
2: Directly to the credit agencies with nobody in between. Now, the problem is you then have to go there, log in, do it all yourself every week. What AVG and LifeLock are essentially doing is charging you a bucket load of cash to do that for you.
0: And I use the free Credit Karma app to do that.
2: And the Credit Karma app does it too.
0: Yeah. I'm just waiting for them to get bought by somebody and start charging for the service.
2: Well, exactly.
0: Well, the other one? Rocket Money. You see all these great ads for Rocket Money
2: to
0: tell you where you're, you know, spending money where you shouldn't.
1: All the apps that you're locked into.
0: Well, yeah. Well, it's subscriptions you could look up yourself. So I looked into that, and they gave me this report. Here's all the things we could solve for you. Give us $10 a month.
2: Yes.
0: No.
2: Yes.
0: You said it was free. Yeah, the report's free.
2: The report, taste is free.
0: To see the details. Yeah.
2: Right. First taste is free.
1: Put your foot in the water, and now if you want to get in.
2: Right. So here's the deal, Fred. You can do all of this yourself, but it means you have to do all of this yourself. And the reality is they will search the dark web for you. The average human being doesn't have much out on the dark web, to be honest.
0: And there's nothing you can do about it when it's there anyway.
2: That's right. They will tell you it's there, and then you're done.
0: There's companies like Delete Me, and there's a few other ones that will remove your information from the internet. But they only do that with companies that follow the law.
1: Yeah.
0: Because there's the right to be forgotten laws that have passed along. So I can go to this mailing list company and get my name deleted. But if it's in the dark web or it's bad guys passing around mailing lists, they're not going to bother taking your name off that list.
1: Yeah, well, people forget. It's called the World Wide Web.
2: Right, and there are lots of places that don't follow any laws.
0: And if you subscribe to Have I Been Pwned, free email monitoring, that will tell you if your email address is

0: been leaked somewhere. Then you know, then you have to figure out what to do.
1: All right.
0: Change your password, whatever that place
1: well,
0: is.
1: The other thing is AVG doesn't check data brokers unless you buy the something guard, break guard, no, breach guard.
0: Breach guard, yeah.
1: Doesn't do anything
0: that was a,
1: normally, whereas...
0: That was a big thing. In California passed a data protection law. There's 700 data brokers in California.
1: Right.
0: I'm looking.
1: So anyway, Fred, yeah. The idea is I don't think it's a good deal all the way around, personally.
2: Okay, that's what I want to know.
1: All right, we're going to take... Thanks, we got to go. Got to take a quick break. Back in just a couple of minutes with Dave Enright, Steve Ray, me, Nick Francesco, and you. 29 minutes after the hour. 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
4: NBC News Radio, I'm Lisa Carton. The White House is blocking CNN from covering President Trump's trip to Tennessee today. The network had been scheduled to provide pool coverage for other major TV news outlets today, but was removed from the list last night, according to the White House. The move is the latest development in the president's attempt to restrict access by CNN and other news networks to cover events. A federal judge temporarily ordered the administration to restore reporters' credentials earlier this week. The president of Iran says he wants to make a deal with the U.S. before the midterm elections. Iranian President Masoud Pezeshkian told reporters at the U.N. this week that he would like the U.S. to return to the memorandum of understanding that was signed in June. His comment comes after President Trump told world leaders at the U.N. General Assembly that the U.S. will make a deal with Iran, saying they're waiting to see how he does in the midterms. Lisa Carton, NBC News Radio.
5: 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Add brilliant color to arrangements and gardens with Barrett Browning. Its orange-red cup with a yellow halo at the base is set against white petals. Include a bit of pink in the mid to late spring garden with Blushing Lady. Its pale yellow petals are topped with a pale pink cup and provide a light fragrance. This is also the time the split corona and double daffodils begin taking center stage. The fluffy flowers of double daffodils resemble a rose and most are fragrant. Both types combine nicely with the more traditional daffodils while providing a unique flair to gardens and arrangements. Check out our website for this and other gardening tips.
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14: Some of the finest weather in all of the Northeast this weekend is right here in Rochester, Western New York, and the Finger Lakes, as an ocean storm targets New England. We'll see a blend of clouds and sun here for today. High temperatures with a northerly breeze will be into the mid-60s. For tonight, plan on clouds and starlight. Overnight lows will be into the mid-50s, still with that breeze coming in out of the north and northeast. And we'll find a blend of clouds and sun for Sunday. Highs will be into the mid-60s. I'm meteorologist Josh Nichols for Jazz 90.1.
15: And currently right now we got cloudy skies, 64 degrees out at the airport, and 64 here at member-supported Jazz 90.1.
1: Welcome back, everybody. I'm Nick Francesco.
15: I'm Dave Enright.
0: And I'm Steve Ray.
1: And 34 minutes after the hour, we are Soundbites. And we have Jerry, who wants us to believe he got up at 6 o'clock in the morning to listen to Soundbites in Hawaii. Aloha, Jerry. How are you?
16: Actually, I did.
1: You're a sick man, Jerry. I just need you to know that. What's
16: that's
1: up?
16: That's okay. Got a question for you. Sometime back, there was discussion about compromised internet routers. And I'm just curious if that list of compromised hardware has grown since then. And is there kind of a do-it-yourself kit to find out whether your hardware is uncompromised or not?
1: That's a great question.
0: The FBI maintains a list of 18 popular router models that have been compromised.
1: There's
0: isn't really a set list. Everything gets compromised all the time, and running the patches fixes it. The problem is people don't patch.
15: Yeah, staying on top of that.
0: Right, or their router is old and no longer supported, so it doesn't get a patch.
1: That's the big one. That's the big one. If your router is maybe, you know, from around 2010 or so, you're definitely out of warranty or out of updates. The easiest way to tell is to go to your router. Most routers have a web page or a phone app that will let you manage them. And you go to that, to the web page of your router or the phone app for your router, and check to see if there is an update and when it was last updated. And if it's more than 6 or 8 months ago, go to the manufacturer's site for that router and see if it's still under warranty.
0: Or if not under warranty, still under support.
1: Support, rather, right.
15: How old is your router?
16: Well, that's a good question. I just had a new internet setup. I just moved, so I have a fresh router from the local internet provider, and I'm just curious as to how diligent the internet provider companies are about making sure their hardware is doing only what they intended to do.
0: And you can't control or update the internet, their internet routers. You can only update your own.
1: What we often suggest that people do is put their own router connected to the ISP's router. Then it honestly doesn't matter what happens with that one. You're controlling your local network. And you can update your own router.
15: Plus, you save money.
16: Okay.
1: Right.
0: Yeah, most ISPs, you have to rent the routers, usually like $10 a month.
15: Yeah.
1: Yeah. And so you can tell them I'm buying my own. All I need is the wire into it.
0: Now, here in Rochester with Spectrum, the cable router is included in the service.
1: Right.
0: But the Wi-Fi router you pay extra for.
1: Right.
0: So depending on how your ISP works. And with Spectrum, that's two separate boxes. With some ISPs, it's one box.
1: Right. And I have Greenlight, and they only provide the OTP, the optical terminal
0: Termination point?
1: Termination point. Thank you. The optical termination point, and you put whatever router you want on it. And so that's actually very nice.
0: Yeah.
1: But again, now you're a systems administrator, which means that you have to make sure it stays up to date. I don't have a problem with that. That was my profession.
0: Yep.
1: And I trust myself to do it more than I trust the ISP to do it.
0: And most of the modern routers auto-update, too.
1: Many of them do, yeah.
15: If he doesn't trust us, he could always have one of us come out there.
1: I would be honored if you would fly me out to Hawaii for a couple of months, and I will make sure that your system is...
15: I mean, it'd be a daunting task, but, you know, somebody's got to do it.
1: Are you on the beach?
16: I'm sure you guys would be willing to make the sacrifice to do it. You guys have the nor'easter 300 and 400 miles east of you. I've got a hurricane 300 miles south of me. So you want to swap?
15: Yeah. I'll take the warmer weather than
1: maybe. Again, the important question, are you on the beach?
0: It's an island.
16: No,
0: everything's
16: but I'm
0: on
16: close
0: the beach.
16: To the beach.
1: Sorry, what, Jerry?
16: Close to the beach. The sand is blowing in my face, just not under my toes.
1: There you go.
15: Now, where'd you move from? I got to ask that.
16: Well, actually, I'm only here for a week.
1: Oh. Well, then the heck with you.
0: So then you have to come home.
16: Well,
0: that's annoying.
16: I'm going to have to come home at some point, yes.
1: Oh. Right. And by the heck with you, I mean we can't go out and help
16: bit.
0: Wow.
1: What? Sorry.
16: But I thought I would ask the question about the routers anyway.
1: No, it's important. And you're absolutely right. You cannot tell. And I'm not saying don't trust your internet service provider. Most of them are very, very reliable. Mm-hmm. And their own systems administrators are top notch. I'm not saying they are not that. What I am saying is that I was a system administrator, so I don't trust anybody but me. But I'm a cynic. And so I much prefer to manage my own. Yeah.
0: How big that storm is. It's bigger than the whole island chain.
1: Yeah, it is. what I would do if I were you is I would make contact with them and say, how can you tell me when my router was last updated? Without saying I don't trust you or anything like that. Just simply saying, can you tell me when my router was last
0: updated? And do you update
1: them? And do you update them regularly? Yeah. Or what's the schedule? What's the schedule for updating the routers?
16: Okay. So for those people who do, in fact, perform their own system administration tasks in Rochester, do you have a kind of a checklist on your Soundbites website that can say this is sort of a basic set of steps you should do to check to make sure whether you can trust your router or not?
1: Well, there are so many different brands of routers that would be 600 or 800 pages. Basically, you go into either the web page of that router or the phone app of that router and check to see when the last update was and to update it. If it hasn't been updated, at least check for updates. I personally check. Okay. So, and it's not just your router, by the way, it's your computer, it's your phone, it's your printer, it's your router. It's any other devices you have. I have multiple computers on my network. Every Monday, I check all of them for updates.
0: The Internet of Things, security cameras,
1: light bulbs, thermostats.
0: Yep.
1: Anything you have that is connected to the internet, you need to check regularly. And for me, regularly is once a week. For you, it might be once a month.
16: It sounds like you follow the Andy Grove advice. Andy ran a tiny little company out in Scottsdale, Arizona called Intel.
1: I've heard.
16: He wrote a book called Only the Paranoid Survive.
1: Yep. Great book. I met Andy many, many, many decades ago, and he thinks like I think. You cannot be paranoid enough.
15: Mm-hmm.
0: And everything is under attack all the time.
1: Right.
0: And patches are the only way you can keep ahead of it.
1: Right. So what you want to do is make a list of all your devices. make a list of how you get to the update piece of each of those devices so that on Monday morning for me, because I'm retired, maybe it's Sunday afternoon for you, you just pull up that list and go through it. This device, I go here, I look here, I look here, and there it is. This device,
0: you
1: I go here.
0: You haven't written a script to do that yet?
1: I have scripts that do that. What I'm saying is for the average user, you make a list and you go through it by hand. And so
16: hopefully it's a short list.
1: Well, it's once for every device on your network. So in my case, that's a lot of devices. People who have smart homes, it's a lot of devices. For people who have one router, one printer, one computer, one phone, one tablet, one television, one smart speaker, it's only seven devices.
0: And that's already a lot.
16: That's still a long list.
15: Yeah.
1: Yeah, they're all going to be long lists. Some are going to be
16: all right.
1: Longer than others.
15: A lot of people just don't realize it.
1: Yeah.
15: They just take it for granted. They
1: but
15: get
1: make
15: complacent.
1: A list of every device connected to your network, and that does include your smart speakers and everything else. Most of those, many of those will update automatically, but you need to assure that they do, and then I personally assure that they did.
15: Yeah. Now, I don't know if they'll allow you, but sometimes you can go into your router. I know with mine.
1: Depends on the ISP.
15: I can go into it and see all the attached devices. And it'll list all the names
0: DHCP client
15: and
0: table.
15: The IP addresses of it. So you can go around and each one of those do a checklist of it.
0: Yeah, if you look into your TCP settings under the gateway address, 192.168.1.1.
1: Yeah.
0: And then go to that website, you might be able to log into the router and see information about it. You probably can't change anything without an admin password.
1: Right.
0: But you might be able to see things.
1: Right.
15: See the things that are attached.
1: But you know what you've got connected to your network because you had to set them all up. You had to put in your usernames and all your passwords for those things. So that includes everything I just mentioned, plus whatever else you may have. If you've got two smart speakers or, whatever, make that list. And then you need to check them all regularly.
16: Yeah, that sounds like chapter two of the Security Tango.
1: You're not
16: right,
1: kidding.
16: I did not mean to hijack your show, so I will say to you the Hawaiian word for thank you. It is mahalo.
1: Mahalo. Thank you, and you're welcome, whatever the Hawaiian word for that is.
16: Yeah, it, by the way, it's raining by me, so.
1: Oh, well, then you stay there. We'll stay here.
16: All righty. Have a good show, guys. Bye-bye. Thank
1: Thanks,
16: you.
1: Jerry. Noon for Jerry is 6 a.m. So noon here is 6 a.m. for Jerry. So he's either a dedicated fan or he's not well. It's one of the two. If you're running any system at all in your home, you are the systems administrator. And that's just, there's no way around that. You are that now.
0: Or you hire companies like mine to
1: Or you hire companies like Steve's to do it for you. And those are the only two. The third choice is to be unsecure on the internet. And that would make me insecure when I try to go to sleep at night. So I do my own systems administration, and it's a lot. All right, back to the phones. Our next caller is Mark from Greece, New York. What's up, Mark?
17: Hi, guys.
1: Hi.
17: Just wanted to tell you that Greenlight does offer managed Wi-Fi now.
1: Excellent.
17: And it looks like their router, Wi-Fi router, runs circles around the others. Looks like it's very high quality.
1: I'm sure it is. One of the things that I can say about Greenlight is that I haven't seen any junk come out of there.
17: Exactly.
1: And that's a smart move because what it means is you have fewer breakdowns, you replace things less often. In the long run, it may cost a little more to buy those components, but they save you money in the long run. And
17: if I was going to pay an ISP for a router, it would be them.
1: Good. You're exactly right.
17: Like I said, they are coming in my neighborhood. I don't know when, but they are on their way. And when they're here, I'm on it.
1: Good.
0: Looks like they're using a Nokia router.
1: So, they make good routers. Not as good as the phones used to be.
17: Yeah, isn't that quality?
1: Yeah, exactly. Yeah. So thank you, Mark. That's good news. That's good news. Thank you.
17: Oh, it's no problem. And by the way, when they say managed Wi-Fi, I'm sure you get to do what you want to do with it.
1: I don't know. If somebody from
17: what I can see.
1: Yeah, if somebody from Greenlight wants to call in, that would be great. But like I said, I've been nothing but pleased with Greenlight
17: exactly.
1: So far, and I'm sure that their Wi-Fi management is as good as it gets. Thank you, Mark.
17: You're welcome. You guys have a wonderful rest of your weekend.
1: You too.
17: Thank you.
1: Even though we're not in Hawaii.
0: Yeah, that's one of the downsides of buying your own router, is when you have an internet issue. They can claim, well, it's your routers.
15: Mm-hmm.
0: Our modem's working fine. It's your router.
1: Right.
0: Well, and I try to tell them, no, I took my router out. And that's getting harder now, because they always tell you to take your router out of the line and plug your computer directly into their modem. None of my computers have an Ethernet jack. I can't.
1: Really?
0: So I have to get an Ethernet dongle.
1: Oh, right. Of course.
15: Yeah.
1: Of course. I have an Ethernet dongle. I also have... This particular laptop is, or I just grab a Raspberry Pi and plug it in
0: something
1: and say, nope, still not working. That's part of troubleshooting, and troubleshooting is a whole discipline. It's an art unto its own. You're right. It isn't easy, and a lot of people don't do it well. If you can manage that, then you're, and you're ahead of the game. So yeah, the ability to manage my own network is important to me, again, because as I've said so many times, I am a systems administrator. Never mind that I've been retired for over a decade and a half, but I am a systems administrator. If you don't want to be one, then the only two choices you have are to open yourself up to whoever wants to come in and get you, or pay for somebody else to do it. Those are the only two choices.
15: Yep.
1: If you're not going to do it yourself, I'm a cheap son of a gun, so I do it myself.
0: And there are interesting attacks that you have no control over. Your DVR. There have been a lot of hacks of commercial DVRs, and then suddenly it's part of a botnet attacking other people. You wouldn't think of the DVR being an internet device, but it is, because it's getting,
1: because it connects
0: TV
1: to the internet.
0: Yeah.
1: If you have a smart TV, if you have a Chromecast or an Apple TV Plus box, whatever they call it, a Roku box, mm-hmm. those are all connected to the internet, and each of them is a method of getting into your network. And some of them can't be updated by you. Like Roku boxes, at some point they just say, you know what, buy a new one, the heck with
15: it.
1: And then you have to either decide you want to be unsecure or you go out and spend the money. Those are your choices. I hate to say it, but those are your choices. This afternoon, sit down and make a list of all the devices you own that connect to the internet. You'd be surprised how many there actually are.
0: And if you are able to look at your router, look at the DHCP client table.
15: Yeah,
0: you might be surprised on how many things are in there.
15: My Orbi, I can go into that, and it shows me all the attached devices.
0: Yeah,
15: and it's even my wife's cell phone, my cell phone, and you know, it's unbelievable.
1: Yep, yep.
15: Go through that list, and
1: people have smart fridges, except LG, of course, because they had a little issue this week, which. Was it LG? I think it was LG. They bricked all their refrigerators.
15: Oh, really?
1: Oh, yeah. Dead. They couldn't even go back to a previous update. Dead.
15: That's bad because...
0: Samsung.
1: Like, Samsung. There you go.
15: Yeah, because LG, I mean, that was the whole thing with the LG technology.
1: Yeah, no, it was Samsung.
15: Oh, well, they're the same principle.
1: Yeah.
15: What it is they have you, as far as their appliances, you would call tech service up, and they would have you go over to the appliance while they're on the phone and hit these buttons in a sequence. It will beep off a code, it goes through your phone at back at Samsung or LG. They can sit there and diagnose what's wrong with it.
1: Yep. But when the problem is it don't work no more.
15: That is going to be a big problem.
1: It's a big problem.
15: You've got a broken appliance and you're trying to get it fixed and it's still under warranty.
1: Particularly if it doesn't matter if it's under warranty. They push the update. Yep. Also, it's a refrigerator. There are things that are thawing in your freezer right now.
0: Apparently, this weekend is a South Korean holiday, so people stocked up on a bunch of stuff.
1: That all went bad.
0: Now, apparently, it was a test build that was mistakenly distributed.
1: Yeah. Somebody got fired.
0: Yeah.
15: Ouch.
1: Yeah.
0: Knowing the South Korean culture, someone probably committed suicide.
1: Probably.
0: Yeah.
1: But at any rate, so make a list of all your devices that connect, even if they're not plugged in right now. I wrote a little Python program that goes out and shows me all the things that are connected to my network.
0: There are network mapping tools that will let you do that.
1: And there are network mapping tools that will let you do that, I wanted to do my own.
0: I updated Angry IP is the one of my like.
1: Yeah.
0: It's free and open source.
1: Yes, and that's good.
0: Yeah.
1: You put a link to that, please.
0: Yeah.
1: That'll be good for everybody. And then you can see what's connected to your network right now, but you want to run it fairly regularly because sometimes your TV is off or something is updating or your laptop is closed or whatever it is. So you want to run it more often than once and update that list regularly. And then keep a list of all of those devices and how you get to the update part. And then, on a Sunday when you're sitting around with your adult beverage, but during the first one so that you can still see the sheet, go through your list. And check all of your updates and make sure that you are up to date on everything. One of the ways that people get hacked the most is through their printers. Printers connect to the internet, and people forget to run updates on them. But there is a computer in your printer, and it connects to your network. And if somebody gets to your printer, they can get to the rest of your network. So you want to be careful.
0: And generally speaking, the printer isn't exposed to the internet, but sometimes they are.
1: You're going to do an update, they connect to the internet.
0: Right, they connect out to check for updates.
1: Right. So there is a path out that you can use. So again, make that list and keep it handy. Make multiple copies of it. Put a link to it on your desktop so that you can go through that list every day, every week for you. And make sure everything is up to date. It's easy enough to do. It's not, it takes that first, making the list is time consuming, particularly since you will forget things and you'll be adding things for about 3 days. But once it's made, once you're done, then it's merely check, check, check, check, check.
0: A clock that updates itself for daylight savings time, for example,
1: is connected to the internet.
0: Yep. So it can run a time server.
1: That's right. So if you can get a program that will list all the devices on your network, you might be quite surprised. I have, when my daughter was living at home and had friends over and my wife was doing stuff and I was doing stuff, there'd be 35 devices connected to my network. What with tablets and phones and, whatever, all laptops and things that people were doing. It's shocking the number of things that you have.
15: Especially if they come over, her friends come over, they've got their laptops.
1: You might want to have yourself on the air while you say
15: yes.
1: Yeah,
15: and their cell phones, along with their laptops.
1: Yeah, exactly. And some of them have other things as well. So, it's tough. And particularly back in the day when you had a separate music player, like an iPod, that could connect to the internet as well. So there's just a lot of that. All right. That music tells us we are done for another week. I want to thank everybody who called in, particularly all the way from Hawaii. And I want to thank all of you who were listening. We had quite a number of you, and I want to thank you for that. I particularly want to thank those of you who have been members of this station. It is you who keep us on the air, and we are eternally grateful. But that's it for this week. I want to thank Dave Enright. I might as well thank Steve Ray. I'm Nick Francesco. You've been listening to the longest running computer show in the known universe and the longest suffering Steve Ray that you've ever met. Soundbites right here on the truly great and truly grateful to you that we are member supported Jazz 90.1. See you in 166 hours. Be good to one another and hug your loved ones.
18: Stardate September 26th. The moon is full today, but it's not just any old full moon. It's the best known of them all, the Harvest Moon, the subject of books, music, and lots of fall festivals. In centuries past, the Harvest Moon was much more than a pop culture event. It provided enough light for farmers to harvest their crops well into the night. And at high northern latitudes, it helped out for several nights in a row. Officially, the Harvest Moon is the full moon that's closest to the fall equinox. That puts it around harvest time, especially at higher latitudes where autumn frosts soon would blanket the night. Without artificial lights to help them out, farmers relied on the moon to add hours to their work time. The moon is bright enough to help for several nights before and after it's full. And thanks to the angle at which it climbs into the sky, for latitudes north of about Milwaukee or Minneapolis, it rises only a few minutes later each night. So farmers in such high northerly climes didn't have to wait around for the moon to rise. They could keep on harvesting through the twilight and into the night. Tonight, the planet Saturn is quite close below the moon at nightfall and stays close throughout the night. It looks like a bright star. Like the full moon, it's about to line up opposite the sun, setting up its own prime viewing time. We'll have more about Saturn and the moon tomorrow. And we have more sky watching tips and much more about our amazing universe in Stardate magazine. Details at stardate.org. For the McDonald Observatory, I'm Billy Henry.
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0: Federation of German American Societies Community Calendar.
1: Germania Singers will be performing at the Fairport Oktoberfest on Saturday, September 26th. The German dancers of Rochester, Schuplettler, Freien, Heidengold, and Bayernfreund Albengreen will be performing at Fairport Oktoberfest on Saturday, September 26th. This day in German history. Birth of Francis Daniel Pastorius in Sommerhausen, Germany. He was a German lawyer who first traveled to America as the agent of a German pietist organization interested in purchasing land in the New World. He purchased land from William Penn and founded the city of Germantown, Pennsylvania. He remained a teacher in Germantown. He is the author of a new primer, or Methodical Directions to Attain the True Spelling, Reading, and Writing of English, 1698. 1729, birth of philosopher Moses Mendelssohn in Dessau, Germany. His work contributed significantly to the ability of Jews to integrate into German society. He was a friend of the dramatist Gotthold Ephraim Lessing and influenced the character Nathan in the Lessing play Nathan der Weise. In his own life, Mendelssohn was given the appellation the German Socrates. His grandson was composer Felix Mendelssohn. 1877, death of Hermann Günther Grassmann in Settin, Germany, now in Poland. Grassmann was a mathematician who developed a general calculus of vectors. His work in this area is exposed in Die Lineare Ausdehnungslehre, Ein neuer Zweig der Mathematik, 1844. 1888, birth of Martin Heidegger in Messkirch, Germany. Heidegger is generally designated as existentialist and phenomenologist. Important works by Heidegger are Sein und Zeit, Zur Seinsfrage, and Was ist Metaphysik? Heidegger taught at the University of Freiburg. He joined the Nazi Party and was expected of all in public life. The Allies investigated his Nazi activities, but did not find the matter significant. 1891, birth of Charles Münch in Strasbourg, Germany, now in France. Münch was a leading conductor of his age. He conducted Gewandhaus Orchestra in Leipzig and the Paris Philharmonic Orchestra. 1891, birth of Hans Reichenbach in Hamburg, Germany. Reichenbach founded the Berlin Philosophic School of Logical Positivism. He immigrated to the United States in 1938. He died in 1953 in Los Angeles. 1914, death of Auguste Macke in Persis-les-Hurus, France, born in Meschede, Germany. The expressionist painter was active in the artist group Der Blaue Reiter. He accompanied Paul Klee on his artistic travels in Tunis. Macke died as a soldier in action in the early days of World War I. 1918, death of Georg Simmel in Strasbourg, Germany, now in France. Simmel, a sociologist and philosopher, is noted for his contributions to the methods of sociology. He was a professor at the universities of Berlin and Strasbourg. He did much on the sociology of authority and submission, as well as depersonalization effects of money. Philosophie des Geldes, 1900. 1976, death of Leopold Lutzicke in Zurich, Switzerland. Lutzicke became a Swiss citizen and a professor of chemistry at the Swiss Federal Institute of Technology. He won the Nobel Prize for Chemistry in 1939 for his research on ringed molecules and terpenes. He was also a discoverer of the molecule structure of testosterone and was able to synthesize it.
0: The Federation of German American Societies Cultural Center, which is located at 150 Spencerport Road in Gates, New York, may be rented for small meetings and gatherings. For details, you may call Joe Reinschmidt at 585-352-4956. That's Joe at 352-4956.
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0: Dankeschön. 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
3: 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El número a llamar 585-703-1829. Queremos orar por usted. Jesucristo es el Señor.

What a nice way to get into the afternoon. This is Matt White. Thank you for joining me today. We just had a couple back-to-back of John Coltrane, and guess what? We're going to have a lot more of it today. So if you like John Coltrane, you're going to love the show today. So sit back, relax, and enjoy it. If you are not aware yet, our Jazz at the Beach series will be coming to a close Tuesday, October 13th, just for the season, not permanently, obviously. It'll feature the band, the Sofrito Latin Jazz Quintet. The show will take place at Tropics Nightclub, 4775 Lake Avenue in Charlotte. And again, Tuesday, October 13th at 7 p.m. Plenty of free parking. The show is free. Come on out and check out the show. For more information, you can go to jazz901.org. And coming up, guess what? John Coltrane. Sit tight and enjoy.

0: John Coltrane with Alabama. Again, John Coltrane for the next couple hours. I hope you enjoy it. I am having a great time. So let's share some John Coltrane together today, shall we? Tonight, from 9 to 10, I encourage you to tune in to catch some Lake Air with Jake Longwell. Jake will be playing smooth jazz, the likes of Kenny G, the Rippingtons, David Sanborn, definitely something to tune in to relax. So after your day and you want to just wind down, well, 9 to 10, Lake Air with Jake Longwell. Here's some goings-on around town and our local weather.
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5: It'll be cloudy for your Sunday across Rochester, Western New York, and the Finger Lakes, and we'll find some scattered showers as a result of the track of the ocean storm that's been a little bit closer to the coast than what was anticipated. High temperatures will be into the mid-60s with a northerly breeze. Some additional scattered showers for tonight. Overnight lows will be into the upper 50s. Coming up for Monday, it'll be mostly cloudy, dry, cool, the high temperature in the mid-60s, still with that north wind. I'm meteorologist Josh Nichols for Jazz 90.1.
0: Thank you, Josh. Under cloudy skies, it's currently 65 degrees in Webster. 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

from 1963. That was Afro Blue by, of course, John Coltrane. Whether you're a first-time listener or a long-time listener, we like to try to give back as much as we can because you guys give so generously to us. So we are having a listener party Friday, October 30th, from 5:30 to 7:30. Anytime in that time frame, stop by, stay the whole time, stay for a few minutes, whatever you'd like to do. The party will be held in the Greece Olympia Library, 1139 Maiden Lane. There'll be a live performance by Laura Dubin and Antonio Guerrero to enjoy. There'll be refreshments. DJs will be on hand to say hi to, and studio tours upon request. For more information, please go to jazz901.org. So hang around. We've got some more John Coltrane Music Train for you. That's because John Coltrane's birthday was the 23rd this week, so we figure what a better way to celebrate than to enjoy his music. So sit back and relax and say happy birthday, John Coltrane.

John Coltrane with Mr. PC. Nice. How can you not like John Coltrane? I'm having a great time. If you could see me, and I don't think you'd really want to, I'm sitting here bebopping, having a great old time listening to this. And I hope you are too. I'd like to ask you to join me tomorrow morning from 7 to 8 with me, you know, Matt White, for Sunday Sunrise. We can sit down, have a cup of coffee together, and enjoy some really great jazz to kind of ease into the day. So again, tomorrow morning, Sunday Sunrise, 7 to 8. And after that, you can hear the Reverend J.D. Jackson Jr. with the Gospel of Jazz. Definitely time well spent. So buckle up. We are continuing the John Coltrane music train.

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Cannonball Adderley and John Coltrane with Limehouse Blues. Beautiful. No better duo that I can think of. Well, then again, he plays with Miles Davis and Sonny Rollins and, well, okay, I'll go back to thinking again. Just so you know, our community concert series is going to be kicking off Thursday, October 8th at 7 p.m., and it will feature the Joey Stempien Big Band. The shows will take place in the sanctuary at the Grease Baptist Church, located at 1230 Long Pond Road. Plenty of free parking. The show is free also. For more information, you can go to jazz901.org, see the complete lineup of who's going to be playing there this season. So, sit back, relax. I am Matt White. I am going to be your conductor on this John Coltrane music train. John Coltrane's birthday was the 23rd of September back in 1926, and so we're celebrating it today. I hope you're enjoying the music selection. Here we go.

from 1959. That was So What by, I threw you a little curveball. That was Miles Davis. But I'm having fun. I hope you are too, celebrating the birthday of John Coltrane and just enjoying the day. If you like your jazz with a little bit of an edge to it, then I encourage you to tune in tonight from 10 to 11 and catch Lake Air Deep Tracks. You'll hear some new age selections and a lot of eclectic selections, things to put jazz on edge for you. So again, that's tonight from 10 to 11.

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5: It'll be cloudy for your Sunday across Rochester, Western New York, and the Finger Lakes, and we'll find some scattered showers as a result of the track of the ocean storm that's been a little bit closer to the coast than what was anticipated. High temperatures will be into the mid-60s with a northerly breeze. Some additional scattered showers for tonight. Overnight lows will be into the upper 50s. Coming up for Monday, it'll be mostly cloudy, dry, cool, the high temperature in the mid-60s still with that north wind. I'm meteorologist Josh Nichols for Jazz 90.1.
0: Under cloudy skies, it's currently 66 degrees in Spencerport. And buckle up, here's some more John Coltrane.

Sonny Rollins with John Coltrane, Tenor Madness. Yep, a nice, great duo, just like the others. You know, you put these guys together and you can't come up with anything wrong. They play so well. If you are looking to bolster up your CD collection, we are having a used CD sale here at the Greece Olympia Library, 1139 Maiden Lane, and this will take place on Saturday, October 17th, from 10 a.m. until 1 p.m. We have CDs as low as 50 cents, and you can find collections, compilations, and obviously individual artists. And they are CDs that we've used here at the station and from our own personal collection. So bring your shopping list and come check it out. And coming up, we've got more John Coltrane. And oh, we slipped in some Miles Davis there for you, too. Sit back, relax, and help us celebrate John Coltrane.

0: From 1956, that was Round Midnight by Miles Davis. Yep, we throw in some Miles every now and again, even though it's John Coltrane Day. Yeah, what the heck, we got to keep it fresh and exciting, right? I don't know. This is Matt White. Thank you for hanging out with me for the past couple hours and celebrating John Coltrane. I have enjoyed playing this music for you as much as I'm sure you've enjoyed listening to it. At least that's my hope for you. I am done for the day. I am going to leave you with some John Coltrane to listen to as I walk out the door. And, tune in next week and see what else we have in store for you. It'll be exciting, I'm sure. So, again, thank you for being here. And until we meet again, in the immortal words of Bill and Ted, be excellent to each other.
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0: Hello again, everybody. This is Will Moyle with Cal Collins and another edition within his Essence of Jazz. Cal Collins, now an internationally recognized guitarist, is a native of the Midwest. Until 1976, when he first appeared with Benny Goodman, he was what we might describe as a regional musician. Cal's excellence is particularly apparent with the solo instrument, but our musical opening finds him as a rhythm player at the Concord Festival with the frontline horns of Marshall Royal and Snooky Young, and a rhythm section that includes Ross Tompkins, Ray Brown, and Jay Canna.
1: My favorite way of playing, of course, I would guess, would be to, you know, in a solo context or trio, but I really love to play rhythm, you know, especially behind somebody like Jake and Ray and or Bob Mays or some of them guys, you know. It's a ball for me to do, play that real chonk-chonk Freddie Green type rhythm, you know. I really have a ball with it,
2: yeah. Yeah.

0: The Pavilion Blues.
1: Bill Stockton, Dow Collins, Marshall Royal, Ray Brown, Stricky Young, Jake Tanner.
2: Hello again, everybody. This is Will Moore with The Essence of Jazz, and once again, we are thrilled and so pleased and happy to sit down with a masterful guitarist. We've made his acquaintance in 1979 for the first time, and the growth has just been phenomenal. The number of recordings are ever on the increase, and great success and acclaim is coming to Cal Collins.
3: I've been real lucky.
2: Cal, it's so good to be with you.
3: Thanks, Will. Thanks a lot.
2: And it has been an amazing time, hasn't it?
3: Yes, it has.
2: Since you played one of those early gigs with, or 1976 with Benny Goodman.
3: With Benny here, yeah. So I've been real lucky for a change.
2: You've been hanging around Indiana and Illinois and Ohio.
3: Right.
2: And
3: Kentucky.
2: Now suddenly the whole world has opened up, hasn't it?
3: Yeah. I love it. We've done quite a bit of traveling, too, of course, you know, around all over the world, you know, Europe and Japan especially.
2: You're almost a commuter to Japan anymore.
3: Oh, my gosh.
2: Cal, let's get into some of those things in a bit.
3: Mm-hmm.
2: I'd like an opener, and I'd like that Concord collection. You would have done that at the 1980 Concord Festival with Herbie.
3: With Herbie. Yeah. Mm-hmm.
2: Did that, so you might call the players and pick a side.
3: It was Herbie and I, of course, with Ray Brown and Jake Hanna. And we did a thing on there that... I kind of wrote. It was called That's Your Head.
2: Yeah.
3: Herbie and I were talking about it, about what we were going to title the tune, you know, what we were going to call it. And so, Herbie says, I don't know, it's your head. So I said, well, let's call it that. It's your head. So that worked out all right.
2: And you've called it again, and we're going to hear it.
3: Okay.

0: Yeah, Cal Collins in 1976. You hadn't worked with Herbie Ellis yet. You hadn't worked with the great Ray Brown.
1: Right. That's right.
0: And the exposure you've had with the great players, it just has to be thrilling.
1: It is. It's the overall thing is very thrilling.
0: And until 1976 or 77, you hadn't really recorded, right?
1: Anything? No, that really, yeah.
0: Went beyond the borders of...
1: Not really, huh? There's a couple things... Yeah, a couple things in the Midwest and everything that of course, didn't do anything, you know, it's just, because of what, distribution or maybe or something. But no, not really until Concord Jazz. Mm-hmm.
0: And there, we might recap just a little bit again. Mm-hmm. You had been working, you know, in Ohio and Indiana mm-hmm. and Illinois.
1: And Kentucky.
0: An awful lot of work. Mm-hmm. An awful lot of work. Mm-hmm. Now, well known within that region.
1: Oh, yeah. Mm-hmm. Around that area, but that was all, you know. I just never went out that much, you know. I had...
0: Had a lot of good things going for
1: you
0: there.
1: Yeah, a lot of good things going there, really. Since then, because I did a television show at one time for a while, and, of course, teaching, club dates, and recordings, that is, recording commercials and jingles and that sort of thing. So I was pretty busy.
0: Mm-hmm. And what a lot of us don't realize that all across this country of ours, the so-called, we refer to as local musicians, and many, by their own preferences, never leave home, so to speak.
1: That's right,
0: but they're tremendous.
1: Great musicians, yeah. I've known several great ones, yeah. They have enough to do there, and they don't have eyes to, of course, and a lot of them are family men, you know, too. They don't care to go away from home, so they prefer to stay there.
0: The classic case in point was your friend Wes Montgomery.
1: Yeah, that's right. He didn't get out of Indianapolis until what? Oh,
0: I think it was like 36 before
1: 36
0: he ventured
1: probably
0: out.
1: Or something like that. Yeah. Mm-hmm.
0: But he wanted to take care of his family.
1: Yeah.
0: Work
1: right.
0: days and mm-hmm. play his gigs at night.
1: Play his gigs at night. Mm-hmm.
0: Well, at least for you, you didn't have to do anything else other than tote the guitar.
1: Just the guitar. Yeah, just the guitar thing.
0: Well, I think one of the nicest ways of meeting a guitarist is the solo idiom.
1: Mm-hmm.
0: Cal, let's take something from the second solo album.
1: Okay, all right.
0: I know you're quite pleased with that.
1: Yeah, I really had a good time with it. I played some, you know, kind of obscure, not obscure, but tunes that aren't played too much anymore, like Atchison, Topeka, and the Santa Fe. I did that thing. Had a ball with that.
0: With Johnny Mercer.
1: Yeah, right. Mm-hmm. It's one of them lively little tunes, and I had a good time with it.

0: It's Will Moyle with The Essence of Jazz, and Cal Collins is our guest. And Cal, when you make a solo album particularly, because that's all you against the world and the microphones and...
1: Just you, yeah.
0: do you know what tunes you want to record before you go in? How do you prepare for a solo?
1: Yeah, I do. Generally what I do is write out a list of maybe 20 tunes or 22 or maybe two dozen. And then I start scratching them out, you know, keep the ones that I want, you know. And I'll look at it like that, and I'll finally get, what did I put on that one, 10 or 12? 12, I would imagine. I think it's 12. And when I get the idea in mind, and of course, Phil Edwards, the great engineer.
0: Yes, he does some masterful things.
1: He's a good one. Gets the sound set up, you know, the way we want it. I just start playing, and as a matter of fact, I think the one solo album I did, the first one, I think I did that thing in about an hour and a half, the whole album.
0: Hmm.
1: And this one, I did half of it. I did six tunes in just a matter of a few minutes because I played one right after the other. You know, he said, if you feel like doing it like that, do it. So, and it worked out pretty good.
0: Do you start, as the idea for the album is developing your mind, these particular tunes, now do you start exposing them in public as you play gigs?
1: Oh, yeah, yeah, quite a bit, especially in, I do quite a few solo things around the Cincinnati area, you know, the colleges and that type of thing, because I like to play solo, and I make it a point to play those tunes, yeah.
0: You mean the Cincinnati area is still not relinquishing your... hometown talent.
1: Right. I do. They keep me pretty busy around there, really.
0: Hey, I bet that Cincinnati to San Francisco album.
1: Cincinnati to L.A.
0: Yeah, just L.A.
1: Yeah. Yeah, that gets quite a bit played. It was a popular one.
0: Did well in the Cincinnati area.
1: Yeah, it did. Well, some of the DJs there used to tease me because I played at a place in Cincinnati called Whitey's.
0: Mm-hmm.
1: Yeah, Whitey's Lounge. And, well, it was country place, I had country music there, and then one night a week they would have a jazz night on Monday night. So Ray Scott at WNOP down there, he would say, Cal Collins to, let's see, he said, Cincinnati to Whitey's to L.A. So,

0: long ago. The
1: Marshall
0: Marshall,
1: Royal.
0: yeah, with Marshall Royal, yeah. That was a real nice album. We did a version of Bossa Nova on that thing. It was kind of weird. What was the name of the tune? I've forgotten now. Heartaches or something like
1: I'll find
0: that.
1: it.
0: Yeah, you'll find it. Okay. And that's pretty nice. It's treated, it was Bossa Nova, kind of a fast Bossa Nova. And of course, the personnel on there, Ray Brown and Jimmy Smith and Marshall, myself, of course, and Monty Alexander. It was a nice little quintet. Nice sound.
1: I'll buy that. Let's hear that nice little
0: All right,
1: quintet.
0: all right.
2: And here it is, not heartaches or something like that, but Mean to Me.

0: This is Will Moyle with The Essence of Jazz, and our guest is Cal Collins. And the occasion of our being together, we're doing the conversation for this of this program in Concord, California. Mm-hmm. And a man who moved to California and has risen to such great stature, and we shouldn't use numbers, but probably number one mm-hmm. amongst the guitarists now.
1: Oh, Joe? Sure.
0: Joe Pass.
1: Yeah.
0: And I know that you want to talk about him.
1: He's one of my favorite, he's a good friend, absolutely one of my favorite guitarists. He has tremendous technical ability. Mostly, with the pick also, but he likes to play with his fingers, you know, and sort of a modified classical style version, in that he uses his thumb and first finger, I think, mostly, but he's an incredible player, just incredible.
0: You said the incredible technique,
1: mm-hmm.
0: but he doesn't get lost just in that technique.
1: Just for the purpose of that.
0: Yeah.
1: He's a beautiful melodic mind, and he's just an extremely outstanding musician, let alone a guitar player. He's something else.
0: What do you as a guitarist and all other guitarists now listen for in Joe Pass? What to learn
1: what
0: challenge, at least?
1: Mainly, we beat our heads against tables and things like that. with tremendous technique like that, Joe's bound to show it off, and why not, you know? But like we said, he shows it off in a very nice melodic way. His choice of tunes are superb, and his choice of chord changes are just outstanding. I think he's an outstanding guitar player.
0: So chord changes, you mean the alterations?
1: The alteration, the improvisation of chords, not only the melody thing, but of chords and everything. Yeah.
0: Now, you've talked about the difficulty of playing, say, with a pianist and mm-hmm. that conflict.
1: Mm-hmm.
0: What do you think of those things with Joe Pass and Oscar Peterson?
1: Well, I think a lot of times they might be a little clashy, but the two of them are such fine musicians. It seems like Joe can get into his bag and really comp nice for him, and vice versa, you know.
0: Right.
1: They obviously have great respect for each other's musicality and technique, to say the least.
0: Well, as a Joe Pass example, Cal Collins, we ought to have one of his recordings here.
1: Oh, I tell you, anything, if you have anything from any of the solo albums that he did, I think that probably the first solo album is so great. Anything from his solo albums, I just think anything that you would pick would be great.

0: Cal Collins with us on The Essence of Jazz. How did it feel the first time to go under, even though for only one night, Woody Herman's tutelage and managership?
1: Yeah, that's kind of a, that was kind of a trip too, because of course, you know, Woody Herman, I've known about him for forever, you know, really. And yeah, that's really kind of a trip in itself, really. And he's still, you know, he's a marvelous player and a marvelous floor leader, or whatever you want to call that.
0: He can really take charge.
1: He can take charge and do it right, you know, do it like it's supposed to be done.
0: Yeah, that's one of his former players, you know, remember the band. So, you know, they referred to him, you know, as the wood chopper, but they also called him the chopper.
1: The chopper,
0: meaning
1: right.
0: that when that arrangement comes in, he can chop it.
1: He takes care of it, takes care of business. Yeah.
0: But I'm thinking of the 1980 festival, which would have been your first opportunity.
1: First
0: to,
1: one with Woody, yeah.
0: Mm-hmm. Yeah.
1: Right. Mm-hmm. That was a good time. We played some good things. That was he and the Concord Superband. And was another addition.
0: You had a Cal Chater.
1: Oh, that's right. It was Cal Chater and Dick Johnson was on that
0: one
1: too.
0: Yes.
1: Right. Yeah. Marvelous player. Wow. Johnson is some kind of player too. Isn't he?
0: How do you like that Donna Lee on clarinet thing?
1: Oh,
0: that he did?
1: Yeah, I know. He's just some kind of player. That's all there is to it. Incredible technique.
0: I know.
1: And
0: any...
1: feeling.
0: Oh, yes.
1: Yeah, the whole thing, yeah.
0: Yours has been a long-time favorite because we're always Cape Cod visitors.
1: Right, so you
0: we
1: know,
0: heard Dick many
1: yeah,
0: times
1: many
0: in
1: times,
0: Cape
1: yeah.
0: Cod and the Boston areas.
1: Yeah, there's another one of those guys. Of course, he's getting more exposure now, but there's another man that's just an incredible musician, and he's, of course...
0: Well, we talk about local talent.
1: Yeah, the local thing. He's well-known on the East Coast, of course, but not too much anywhere else, you know. What an incredible talent he is.
0: Mm. Yeah, he says, isn't it amazing? He said, here now, he refers to me, he said, in September of my years, all these things happened to me. I don't know quite how to cope with it. You know. But he still prefers to stay there in the Northern
1: Territory.
0: Oh, yeah.
1: Mm-hmm. That's his preference, yeah. Mm-hmm.
0: And his prime reason being, he said, you know, a lot of guys aren't working every day.
1: Mm-hmm.
0: And he said, I have all of these gigs, and the most important thing, he said, I'm always playing for people.
1: Yeah, right, right. The club, like club date type.
0: Sometimes they're just not in the studio making records.
1: Right.
0: Because I'm seeing people, and he feels you don't improve or you don't play well unless you're really playing for people.
1: I agree, 100%, yeah. You can get into, if you do studio work all the time, of course you can get into a automatic pilot type thing, you know, just put yourself kind of automatic and not really do too much creative activity, you know, creating type stuff.
0: Well, we were going to do something, or I'd like to do something from that 1980 Woody Herman Presents.
1: Alrighty.
0: And we have mentioned Dick and so on, so
1: yeah,
0: we've got to get him in on this,
1: let's
0: on
1: do
0: this record.
1: Okay. Good enough.
2: Dick Johnson now using both flute and alto with Cal Collins, Dave McKenna, Bob Mays, and Jay Kenna, Just Friends.

0: Cal Collins remaining with us here on The Essence of Jazz, and it's so good to hear you play up front and live
1: Thank
0: and on
1: you,
0: records
1: my friend. Thank
0: and to be in your presence.
1: Thank you.
0: I appreciate you really being here.
1: That's my pleasure.
0: And we take real joy in the success that's coming your way.
1: Thank you.
0: I'd like to turn to one of the Rosemary Clooney recordings.
1: Yeah.
0: Because you've done some very sensitive things behind her.
1: Yeah. I've done, at least three, four, I guess, albums with her for Concord Jazz. And she's always a pleasure to work with because she's really the super professional singer. I mean, she really is something else. Really super.
0: Is it, how to decide, because some of the things that she may use, Warren Bechet may do obbligatos
1: mm-hmm.
0: behind, or
1: mm-hmm.
0: Scott,
1: mm-hmm.
0: and then sometimes it boils down just to a small intimate group, and
1: mm-hmm.
0: and you with the guitar.
1: My guitar, yeah. Mm-hmm. I think she just, she plays it real well. She has a feeling for that, you know, what song would be good with mostly guitar, and... for instance, if she would do Can't Get Started, she would use Warren, of course, in the background.
0: Yeah.
1: You know, that type of thing. She's an expert at really figuring that out. You know.
0: Trumpet player's national anthem.
1: Yeah, right.
0: Does she suggest anything, kind of background to you at all? When?
1: You know, it's sort of, we've worked together for so long and known each other so long that it's almost an automatic thing between both of us.
0: Have you played for her in Cincinnati on that
1: television
0: show?
1: Yeah, on the television show, yeah. It was her brother, as a matter of fact, was the MC of that television show, Nick Clooney. He had a television show there for a long time, one of those variety type things, and a midday, you know, type thing. And she made some appearances there, yeah.
0: Mm-hmm. Mm. So you had some...
1: I've had some
0: rosy experiences.
1: Right, yeah, right. Mm-hmm. Incredible singer. One of my favorite singers of all time, really.
0: Yeah, because I think back to when she was like a pop singer for Columbia Records many years ago.
1: Right.
0: And the material was so terrible.
1: Yeah.
0: And I never realized she was that good.
1: Oh, that's it. Yeah, a lot of people didn't realize that what she could really do. You know, she could take in any context, jazz, plain old straight ballad, pop ballad, anything, you know. She's an incredible, incredible singer.
0: And what I like, the organization of these, sure, it's a singer's album, but it seems almost to be equally divided with the instrumentalists.
1: Mm-hmm, mm-hmm. It is, yeah. She gives everybody plenty of room, plenty of latitude and everything, yeah.
0: All right, should we take a Rosemary Clooney recording?
1: Let's do.
2: Hello, young lovers, wherever you are, I hope your troubles are few. All my good wishes go with you tonight. I've been in love like you. Be brave, young lovers, and follow your star. Be brave and faithful and true. And cling very close to each other tonight. I've been in love like you.

0: Cal Collins, the super band. Or that's some title, isn't it?
1: It is.
0: Dick Johnson, clothing, Dave McKenna. He worked for Dick up in the, in the New England area.
1: Yeah, right. Mm-hmm.
0: And Dick put out an album called The Magnificent Seven.
1: Yes.
0: And now he's with the super band. And Dick goes into an impression of Dave. You know, The Magnificent Seven. Am I a super player? So talk about that something else, piano player.
1: Well, he's one of my favorite piano players, at least one of my favorites. I think he's, I love to hear him play solo piano.
0: Yeah.
1: My God, it sounds like, he can make it sound like a freight train coming down the pike if he wants to. You know, he's just an incredible piano player. I love the way he plays. I could never get tired of his playing, never.
0: An awful lot of people, you know, say that.
1: Mm-hmm.
0: And again, as we seem to develop a little theme for this, where people stay within a geographical area.
1: Right, yeah.
0: All the things have been happened.
1: yeah. That's another good example. He was out, I guess, in his earlier, when he was very young. Of course, he was with Herman for a while when he was probably 20 or
0: just 19, before he was drafted, maybe, during the Korean War.
1: I think so. I think that's right.
0: And after that, he came back and played with Woody again, mm-hmm, for a short time.
1: Yeah, for a short time, right.
0: Mm-hmm. Yeah. So why don't we have something from maybe one of your favorite cuts from the super band that will
1: we'll feature Dave. Okay, let's do that. Yeah.
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0: Cal Collins, every chance I get for you to be with us on the Essence of Jazz, I jump at it.
1: Well,
0: and again, we say thanks to you.
1: Yeah, that's been my pleasure. Anytime, Will. Anytime.
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5: Some of the finest weather in all of the Northeast is right here in Western New York and the Finger Lakes as an ocean storm targets New England. As we head into tonight, we'll see clouds, some starlight. The breeze will come in out of the north. It will be on the cool side. Overnight low temperatures will be into the mid-50s. For the day on Sunday, look for some partial sunshine, but it'll be dry. 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